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3: Ohio State University files a motion to dismiss dozens of sex abuse lawsuits.
4: Hundreds of former Ohio State University students were said to have been abused decades ago by former school doctor Richard Strauss. The university now filing a motion to have dozens of remaining claims of former students who are suing the school thrown out, saying the alleged abuse happened before Congress passed a 1986 law allowing states and educational institutions to be sued in federal court over sex abuse. Ohio State has publicly apologized, saying it so far settled with 317 survivors for more than $61 million. Strauss died by suicide in 2005. Jeff Manasso, Fox News.
3: Memphis Grizzlies forward Brandon Clark has died. He was 29. Neither the team nor Clark's agency, Priority Sports, immediately provided any details on the circumstances of his death. In a statement, the Grizzlies said they're heartbroken by the tragic loss, calling him an outstanding teammate and even better person whose impact on the organization and the greater Memphis community will not be forgotten. A hearing in Florida as the Tiger Woods DUI case works its way through the courts.
5: At a Martin County court hearing in Stuart, Florida Tuesday, Judge Darren Steele ruled that prescription medical records for 15-time major golf champion Tiger Woods must be turned over to prosecutors, who will try to prove that Woods was under the influence when he clipped his Range Rover into a landscaping truck March 27th on Jupiter Island, Florida, before Woods' vehicle rolled over. Tiger Woods' attorney, Douglas Duncan, argued for privacy of these records. Both sides agreed to a protective order to keep the sensitive information from being made public. After the accident, Woods was found to have two hydrocodone painkillers in his pocket. He has pleaded not guilty to charges and requested a jury trial. Jared Max, Fox News.
3: Wall Street, the Dow gained 56, the Nasdaq off 185. I'm Lee Silasara. This is Fox News.
6: We'll be seeing plenty of wind and possibly rain tomorrow. This is your local forecast. In Baker County this evening, increasing clouds and a bit windy with lows in the mid-50s to low 60s. Tomorrow, mostly cloudy for a time, gradually getting sunny, also breezy with isolated rain showers and highs in the mid to upper 60s. Tomorrow evening, mostly cloudy and windy with lows in the low 40s to high 30s. And Thursday, calm and sunny with highs in the low 70s. In Union County this evening, again increasing clouds with lows ranging from the lower to upper 50s. Tomorrow, cloudy and breezy with a high chance of rain and highs in the low 60s. Tomorrow evening, partly cloudy and staying windy with a slight chance of rain in the early evening. Low temperatures in the lower 40s. And Thursday again, calm and sunny with highs in the mid to upper 60s.
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9: Hello, America. 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Our number, 877-381-3811, 877-381-3811. I like Steve Crowder. Now, I have to admit, I don't listen to most of these guys, but I like Steve Crowder. I've been on his show before, and I think he's a sharp dude. And I think he had Fuentes on recently. Have I announced who I support for the Republican nomination for president in 2028, Mr. Producer? Fuentes says that I'm a Rubio

0: 65 this year. I knew it was time to figure out Medicare, and I had questions, like when to enroll and how to enroll. So I went straight to the official source, Medicare.gov, to get the facts about Medicare. I found answers to all my questions, and I'm ready to get started. And so can you. Just go to Medicare.gov to get the real facts about Medicare.
1: Paid for by the U.S. Department of Health and Human Services.
2: The state of Maryland reaches a settlement with the owners of the ship that collided with and collapsed the Key Bridge in Baltimore.
3: Maryland Attorney General Anthony Brown announced the $2.25 billion settlement with the owners of the Dolly, resolving claims as it relates to the bridge collapse itself filed by the state's transportation department and entities representing the environment and the Baltimore port. Attorney General Brown said the collapse in March 2024 caused damage on a scale the state has never seen. Brown also made it clear in his statement that the state's pursuit of justice is not over. Legal claims announced prior to the settlement against the ship's operating company and an employee is continuing. Grinnell Scott, Fox News.
2: This is federal prosecutors have charged Synergy Marine, the operator of the ship. A key employee is also charged. President Trump won't have to pay an $83 million defamation award to advice columnist E. Jean Carroll for now. The Second U.S. Circuit Court of Appeals agreed to a request that the payment be delayed until the U.S. Supreme Court gets a chance to review the case or reject an appeal. The sailboat linked to a missing American mom is now in the possession of U.S. authorities.
4: The U.S. Coast Guard has seized the boat owned by the husband of the woman who vanished in the Bahamas after allegedly falling overboard in rough waters near Elbow Key off the Abacos. Brian Hooker saying his wife Lynette Hooker fell out of a dinghy April 4th as the couple motored back to their sailboat, the Soulmate. Local authorities arrested Hooker in connection with her disappearance April 8th, but released him 5 days later without charges. He's now reportedly back in the U.S. The Coast Guard is asking the public for help identifying a sailboat it says may have been moored next to the Soulmate the night Lynette disappeared.
2: Fox's Lillian Wu. I'm Lisa Lacera. This is Fox News.
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0: meeting today that he's only interested in getting on with governing the United Kingdom. But dozens of Labour Party lawmakers want Starmer to quit. The PM and his party are increasingly unpopular thanks to a perceived failure to fix Britain's problems. Last week, they lost a huge number of council officials in local elections. One low-level minister has already resigned today. Members of the cabinet, some of whom may want to be prime minister themselves, are being closely watched for their next moves. In London, Jonathan Savage, Fox News.
1: A judge in New Jersey refuses to dismiss the case against a man accused of killing a hockey star and his brother while driving drunk.
2: Sean Higgins' attorneys argue the grand jury was presented with inaccurate evidence about his blood alcohol level when he drove into Johnny and Matthew Gaudreau riding their bikes in Oldmans Township, New Jersey in August of 2024, 0.087% above the legal limit. They say the blood was mishandled and clotting, and that the test subsequently used on plasma, not whole blood, should have been converted down to 0.075, below the legal limit. Prosecutors say the chemist did the calculation and Higgins was legally impaired. The judge says this can all be presented as evidence for a jury to decide and denies the request to dismiss aggravated manslaughter and reckless vehicular homicide charges. No trial date's been set. There's another hearing next month. Chris Foster, Fox News.
1: Instructure, the parent company of the online learning system Canvas, has reached a deal with hackers to delete data stolen in a cyber attack. The hacking group Shiny Hunters had threatened to leak data from nearly 9,000 schools and 275 million individuals. The company says it received digital confirmation that the data was destroyed, but admitted it's not sure if it was erased. I'm Lee Silasera. This is Fox News.
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0: 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I'm Dave Ramsey, your host. Jade Washaw, Ramsey personality, number one best-selling author, is my co-host today. Joe is with us in Orlando. Hi, Joe. How are you?
1: Hey, Dave. I'm doing good. How are you?
0: Better than I deserve. What's up?
1: Thank you for taking my call. I appreciate you and Jade.
2: Sure. Thank you.
0: How can we help?
1: Thank you. So, I have a financial dilemma, and I hope you can provide some direction on it. So, my wife and I are both 38 years old. We're blessed. We make, in the last 4 years, every year we made around $1.1 million with our W-2 and investment income. Now, since last 4 to 5 years, we are paying approximately $300,000 to IRS in taxes. So this year, I decided to consult with one of those tax advisory firms, and they recommended, hey, we can add you in some kind of a business program where you can take a debt of $550,000 and call it $85,000 as an initial investment, and then rest of that, you can put that in tax write-off, and then you can claim, you can deduct that from your overall tax payment from it. So I wasn't sure it's a good idea to take a debt to save taxes, so thought I should ask you.
0: Okay, the only write-off is the interest on the debt, correct?
1: Well, yeah, that's pretty much what they were saying. Well, they were saying that if I'm taking a $250,000 worth of debt to invest in a business, I can use the $450,000 worth

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2: Fox News, I'm Ted Lindner. President Trump on his way to China, where he'll meet with leader Xi Jinping. Trump saying he'll ask for his cooperation to reopen the Strait of Hormuz. Fox's Aisha Hosni with more.
3: He did say he's going to have a long talk with him about it, noting, though, that China is the largest buyer of Iranian crude oil.
4: We've had no problem, and he's been a friend of mine. He's been somebody that we get along with.
3: Trump says the ceasefire with Iran is on life support.
2: Tariffs will also be discussed. It's primary night tonight. Shelley Capito has won the Republican nomination for U.S. Senate in West Virginia. Carol Miller wins the Republican nomination for U.S. House in West Virginia's 1st Congressional District. In Nebraska, Pete Ricketts wins the Republican nomination for Senate, and Cindy Burbank wins the Democratic nomination. Jim Pillen wins the Republican nomination for governor in Nebraska, while Lynn Walls wins the Democratic nomination for governor in the state. America's listening to Fox News.
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0: In the lobby of Ramsey Solutions on the debt-free stage. They're here. Arnie and Randy are here.
12: Hey,
0: what's
12: Dave.
0: Up, guys? How are you?
12: Hey, Jane.
13: Good.
12: Hi.
0: Welcome,
12: good.
0: Welcome. Where do y'all live?
13: Thief River Falls, Minnesota.
0: What's that near?
13: We're about 5.5 hours north of Minneapolis.
0: Okay. No, that's not near it,
13: it's
0: but okay.
13: Close to Canada.
0: Ah, okay. Good deal. Well, welcome to Nashville.
12: Thank you. Thank you.
0: It's warm and sunny.
12: It is.
13: Much warmer.
0: Life is good. And here to do a debt-free scream, how much have you paid off?
14: $193,000.
0: Yo!
12: Oh, nice.
0: How long did that take?
14: 4 years and 9 months.
0: Wow, good for you. And your range of income during that time?
14: We went from $98,000 to $161,000.
0: Very good.
12: Very nice.
0: What do y'all do for a living?
13: I'm a public works employee for the city.
14: Mm-hmm. And I am a credit and collections manager.
0: Wow. Well, great incomes. Way to go, guys. Congratulations. So, goodness, approaching 5 years here. You've been pushing on this, pushing the rock up the hill. Way to go. And $193,000. Was that your house and everything?
14: Yep. We did it, Dave.
0: Debt-free, out your weirdos.
12: Oh, wow.
0: Paid for house. Look at you. How old are you paid for house people?
14: I am 39.
12: Hey.
13: I'm 47.
0: Wow. Way to go, you guys.
12: Excellent.
0: So what's this paid off house worth?
14: About $325.
0: Excellent. Excellent. How much you got saved in your nest egg so far, your retirement?
14: Four
0: something? Okay.
12: Yeah, we're creeping up on it.
0: Not far from being Baby Steps millionaires.
13: We're really close.
0: Way to go, guys. So proud of y'all. Congratulations. Okay, so how much of the 193 was the house?
14: That was all the house.
0: That's the house.
12: Wow.
0: Okay.
12: Yep.
14: We had about $40,000 of Baby Step 2 debt.
0: Okay, and then you tore into it. Okay, so 5 years ago, you must have run into Ramsey stuff. How did that happen?
14: Yeah, so I actually saw a Facebook post. A high school friend was giving away 5 copies of Total Money Makeover. Hey, this book changed my life. No strings attached. The books were gone by the time I saw the post, but I downloaded it, read it in 48 hours.
0: Uh-oh.
14: And then I texted him and was like, do you know Dave Ramsey? And...
13: Yeah, I was actually ice fishing. It was middle of winter, and I had heard of Dave Ramsey, so I said, yeah,
14: I had never heard your name.
0: Oh, and you said, yeah, I've heard of this, and whatever you want to do, honey, I'm ice fishing.
14: Yeah.
13: Pretty much, yep.
14: Mind you, in our financed fish house.
13: Yeah.
12: Got it. Wow. Right?
0: Oh, I love it. So what does a fish house cost?
13: So that one, I bought it for $14,000.
0: Okay.
13: And then full circle. At the end, we had about $17,000 left on our house, and I jokingly had said, I'll sell the fish house, and if I can get what I want for it, we'll pay off the house, and then I'll just buy another fish house. So I actually listed on Marketplace, and she didn't believe me at first, but you know, she saw the post, and we sold it.
0: It did sell?
13: Oh, yeah, I sold it.
0: Oh, you really did do it.
13: A month later, we drove to the mortgage office and paid off our...
0: The fish house paid off the house.
13: Yep.
12: Yes.
13: Oh,
12: completed
13: it. Yep.
12: So
0: I
12: did it in person. You did the payoff in person.
13: Oh, yeah. Yeah.
0: So now you're going to save up and buy another fish house in cash.
14: Yes.
13: Yeah.
0: Of course.
13: Sure.
0: Yeah. So how's this work? You slide it out on the ice?
13: It's like a camper. Okay. It's just it's a winter camper. You drive on the lake and we park and you drill holes in the ice and
0: you sit in the warmth of the house so that you're not freezing while you're ice fishing.
13: 3-4 days. Yeah,
0: I mean, you're talking to a southern guy who has no idea what you're talking about.
6: Come on up, Dave.
13: Come to Minnesota.
0: So interesting. Sounds cold to me, but yeah.
12: Well, no, he's in the fish house. He's so cozy and warm.
0: Yeah. Congratulations, you guys.
6: Thank you.
0: So bottom line is Arnie figures this out, called Randy.
6: Yep.
0: Which one's Randy? Yeah.
6: I'm Randy.
0: So Randy figures this out and calls Arnie, and he's easy to get along with, and he says, go for it, all the way to the point that he sells his fish house and pays off your house at the end of the story. At the end of the story.
6: So
0: but it's a long 5 years.
6: Yeah, it was the end of 2020, and we're at that $98,000, and it's like, man, we make a lot of money for northern Minnesota, and like, where is it all, right? Mm-hmm. And then I read the book, and I dug in, and I'm the nerd. And spreadsheets, and where did all of our money go? And just figuring out, man, we spent $700 during COVID on eating out in March of 2020. I'm like, we couldn't even go inside a restaurant. How are we spending that much money?
12: And had you avoided debt up to that point? Or were you just kind of dabbling in it a little bit?
13: We had regular consumer debt. You know, we had our vehicles and the fish house and, a four-wheeler.
6: It was about $40,000.
12: Okay.
6: Yeah.
0: You cleaned up the $40,000 right quick, and then let's get the house knocked out and everything.
6: Yeah, so we really, as like, I took on a new role at work, and then Arnie has switched employers as well in that 5 year span. We just lived on what that minimum was in baby step two and just everything else to the house.
0: Wow.
12: Yeah. Way to go.
0: Wow.
6: I mean, we did take our kids on vacation.
0: Yeah. How does it feel to be completely free?
6: It feels really good.
13: Weird.
6: It does.
13: You mention weird people all the time, and it does feel weird.
6: It's so abnormal, right? Debt is
0: probably
6: everywhere.
0: Do you know anybody else that's gotten out of debt completely?
6: I have one coworker. Yeah. Yep, that's a single mom, and she's a rock star.
12: Wow.
6: So,
13: we visited
6: here before together, Dave. So that was cool.
13: It's weird to look at the checking account, and the money just keeps going up.
12: Yeah, like, it's yours.
6: Mm-hmm.
0: Yeah, just start. You start stacking cash automatically now.
13: Oh yeah,
6: right.
13: You do.
0: Yeah, you can go. So, what's the first big thing you're going to do to celebrate not having a single bit of debt?
6: Well, our trip here was a good one. But so what we put off in those 5 years was new vehicles. So both of us will.
0: You need to upgrade.
6: We'll need
0: cars.
6: An upgrade.
0: Yeah. You get out of the hoopties in time to get some good stuff.
6: Yeah.
0: Good.
12: Then there's the fish house, too.
6: Fish house,
13: That'll come eventually.
0: Yeah. Good.
6: Yeah.
0: Wow.
6: So great,
0: congratulations.
6: Guys.
0: All right. What do you tell people the secret to paying off $193,000 in 4 years and 9 months?
6: I would say the budget. We had never done a zero-based budget, right? We were the can we afford this payment people, right? The normal people. And discipline.
13: Discipline.
6: To me is discipline. Yep. You got to keep your eye on the prize. It's a long time. It's a grind.
12: It is a long time, five years.
6: You know, we got kids. They want everything. And yeah, it's a grind.
13: It doesn't seem possible at first, but it just keeps going. And eventually you're there. And
0: if we had told you, Arnie, at the start of the process that you were going to end up selling the fish house to get to pay off the last bit, you would have told us you're crazy, wouldn't you?
13: Absolutely.
0: Yeah.
13: Yep.
0: But the idea of
13: wanted to tell her she was crazy.
0: Yeah, the idea of being free grew on you.
13: It did.
0: By the end of the story,
13: seemed like it was going to be so far away.
0: Yeah.
13: And it's here now. So.
0: Yeah. And now it's believable.
13: Yeah, it is.
0: Yeah. Way to go. Way to go. Proud of you guys. You're amazing. You've changed your whole family tree.
6: Yes.
0: Way to go. I mean, you make close to $200,000 a year, a payment in the world, stack cash and build wealth. And you'll be able to do anything you need to do and be generous. You'll be able to do all kinds of stuff. Congratulations. Very, very well done.
12: Very nice. Yep.
0: Good stuff. All right. Arnie and Randy from Minnesota. $193,000 paid off. House and everything. Plus or minus a fish house. 4 years and 9 months. $98,000 to $161,000 was the income spread. Count it down. Let's hear a debt-free scream.
6: 3, 2, 1.
0: We're debt free!
6: Yeah!
0: Yeah, baby! I love it!
6: That
0: is so fun.
6: So cool.
0: Isn't it interesting that There was some watching his reaction when she calls. He's ice fishing.
12: Yeah.
0: They already had a strong relationship.
12: Yep.
0: And he's like, okay, babe.
12: Fine.
0: Let's do it. And I don't know if I think you're a little crazy, but let's do it.
12: Yeah, I'm on board.
0: That's where the whole thing started, though, was that they had this strong basis to start with. Wow. Cool people. I love it.
12: Very cool.

0: view. You were paying more for things in April.
1: Inflation rose last month. 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The consumer price index rose 0.6% from March to April, up 0.4% for core CPI, excluding food and energy. The CPI for the year ending in April rose 3.8%, up 2.8% for core CPI on an annual basis. Both annual readings were higher than forecast. The Iran conflict pushed prices higher, especially for gasoline, jet fuel, and diesel fuel. The April CPI report was skewed because of a technical change made because some data was not collected during last year's government shutdown. Janico Solda, Fox News.
0: A man has pled guilty to a vehicle break-in in Atlanta that police say resulted in the theft of unreleased music by Beyonce. Kelvin Evans appeared in Fulton County Superior Court to answer to charges of entering an automobile and criminal trespass. He was sentenced to 2 years in prison. I'm Lisa Lacera. This is Fox News.
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2: Fox News, I'm Chris DeMeo. President Trump is on his way to China, where he'll meet with China President Xi Jinping. One Senate Republican hopes the president can get a good deal for farmers.
3: My hope is that he'll open up markets for agriculture. That would be a good thing. You look at what he did with stopping the precursors of fentanyl coming into this country through by way of Mexico. Fentanyl deaths are way down.
2: Senator Eric Schmidt on Fox's The Ingram Angle. President Trump also says he'll talk with Xi about reopening the Strait of Hormuz. Criminal charges over a crash in the 2024 collapse of the Francis Scott Key Bridge in Maryland that killed six people and caused severe damage to the bridge.
4: Technical Superintendent Radhakrishnan Karthik Nair, an Indian national, was also indicted, charged with conspiracy, obstructing an agency proceeding, and making false statements.
2: Fox's Mike Emanuel. 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
0: Well, it's May and the Ramsey Cash giveaway has begun. 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No big deal. No purchase necessary. I think I said that. Daniel's in Houston. Hey, Daniel, what's up?
15: Hello, sir. How you doing?
0: Better than I deserve. How can we help?
15: Oh, man. I don't even know where to start. I just feel I don't have control of any of my finances. And to make it worse, my wife and I were financially divided. You know, it's her money, my money's my money kind of thing. And my car just got repoed. My employer, they vet, you know, their employees every now and then, and that's another thing.
0: They do what to the employees every now and then?
15: My employer, what they do is they make sure that we're financially good. You know, like they look at our, if we want to keep the employment, our credit score, our credit. He needs to be, you know, at least good. You know, I mean, I need to make payments, arrangements.
0: What do you do?
15: Like, I work for the government.
0: Oh, okay.
15: Yeah.
16: So you're concerned about that?
15: That's one. I'm concerned about my marriage. You know.
0: So what do you make?
15: I'm sorry?
0: How much do you make?
15: Right now, I'm making about 75.
0: And what does she make?
15: About the same. Maybe
0: so you have $150,000 coming in,
15: mm-hmm.
0: and the crisis is where? How does your car get repo when you have $150,000 coming in?
15: So it goes back to years ago. Everything just starts snowballing, you know, on debt. You know, one thing led to another, and then there was a series of events. A family member passed away, two family members passed away, and then the government shutdown hit, and that was the most recent one. Not only that, also, you know, just bad decisions that I made. You know, I got a loan to cover the loan, and everything
0: so,
15: just...
0: So how much, how much other debt do you have, honey?
15: I have stuff in collections. I have, like, personal loans.
16: Tell us the amount. How much personal loans?
15: Just personal loans. I want to say about $8,000, $9,000.
16: Okay. And what about the collections? How much in collections?
15: In collections. So we're talking about maybe, I don't know, I think about 15 to 20.
16: So I'll tell you this. Yeah. I'll tell you something briefly, and then we'll move on. That's really going to help. Tonight, pull it all out and look at it and calculate it up and list them smallest to largest. And that way, it's not just this thing floating in your head. You really know what the numbers are. You can see it. You can name it. Do that tonight. So 15, 20
0: And have
16: collections.
0: Your spouse sit at the kitchen table with you doing that, and the kids are in bed.
15: Yeah, well, that's, you know, that's the thing. I mean, I've tried. You know, I've tried to get my spouse
0: involved. I didn't ask you to try. I asked you to do it.
16: Yeah, what would cause her to say, no, I won't sit at the table with you? Because that's very deep. If she says, no, I refuse to sit at the table with you.
15: No, like she'll sit with me.
0: Okay, then do it.
15: But whenever we talk about finances, everything just spirals.
0: I don't want her to talk about it. I just want her to sit there and watch you add up what you owe. That's all I want her to do. Don't talk to her about it.
15: Okay. Yeah, one thing I want to mention, I just recently joined the Guardian Litigation Group.
16: Okay, good.
15: Yeah, and so they're the ones now handling my accounts that my employer are questioning.
16: Okay.
15: So
16: the ones in collections?
15: Yeah, I was in collections because I've been getting calls from different law firms and that
16: because they're trying to sue you. Yeah. Okay. Yeah. So for the sake of time, you've got the $20,000 in collections. You've got the personal loans. Tell us, list out all of it. Tell us what else is there. Do you have cars? Do you have an RV? Tell us what else there is.
15: No, I have another repo that I had last year, which is about $12,000. I also have under my name the solar panels, which was actually as you know what, it's actually more than $20,000 because just the solar panels itself was about $45,000. But we have an attorney for that. Which are handling that case because apparently that company, the solar panel company, they went bankruptcy.
16: Okay.
15: And so we have an attorney.
16: Okay.
15: Because we have a lease on the roof, whatever. I really
16: solar panel. So okay. Solar panels on paper today, you owe $45,000.
15: Yes.
16: Okay. Anything else?
15: Other than that, it's just credit cards. Personal loans.
16: Yeah, how much? How much credit cards?
15: Credit cards, maybe like $600.
16: Oh, okay.
15: Not much.
0: Daniel?
15: Yeah.
0: Daniel, you have $150,000 coming in. You're not paying any of these bills anyway. So mathematically, the question starts to pose, where's this money all going?
16: Mm-hmm.
0: Because you've not been paying any of these bills. You're not paying the solar panels. That's in the lawsuit. The rest of these things are in collection. You're not paying anything. The cars are being repoed, have been repoed, and so you're not paying those.
16: Month to month.
0: So where is all of your money going? What's your house payment?
15: So the house payment is about $1,600.
16: Dave is right. So something's not right.
0: You have $150,000 coming into the household. You have $75,000 of it. You are in control. You're in division. You're at odds with your spouse, which is normal when you've got this much stress. But the way you eat an elephant is a bite at a time. And so Jade is right. If you list these things out and you say, okay, there's the solar panels. The attorney's got that. There's the collections. Guardian Litigation's got that.
16: Mm-hmm, mm-hmm.
0: The car repo, I'm going to turn that over to Guardian Litigation, let them handle it. And if they can't, then I'm going to start. But I'm not paying anything on it, so it's sitting over there. So the first thing we're going to buy with the money coming in is food.
16: Yes.
0: And the second thing we're going to buy is lights and water. And the third thing we're going to do is pay the house payment. And the fourth thing we're going to do is pay the car payment, put gas in the car, and go to work.
16: Yep.
0: Now we can breathe. The rest of this is a Monopoly game. The rest of it's a game, and you're behind. You hadn't passed go. Oh, wait a minute. You did pass go. You got more than $200. You got $150,000.
16: Yeah, that's right.
0: Because you keep passing go every month. And so... But what's happened is you walked into a nest of bees and they're flying around your head and you can't think.
16: That's right.
0: And so what I want to do is get those bees to line up and fly in formation so I can knock them off one at a time. And, but you know, the numbers you're giving me don't match your attitude.
16: Yeah. I have a sense that what he's listing is his side of the equation and there's probably a whole other quote her side of the equation.
0: It's possible.
16: I actually think that's the biggest part of this right now. It's very, very hard to move forward together when you're not on the same page.
0: But if you make $75,000 to $150,000, you should not have a car repoed, and you should not have a house. You should not be behind on your house. You could be behind on a whole bunch of
16: mm-hmm.
0: other things
16: mm-hmm.
0: because you don't pay stupid whatever and not pay your car payment. You don't pay stupid whatever and not pay your house payment.
16: Yeah,
0: and so we take care of food, shelter, clothing, transportation, and utilities. Then we live to fight another day.
16: Right.
0: And part of what is causing your lack of energy, your lack of hope in your voice is that you have no semblance of any kind of an attack plan. And we're giving you an attack plan. And the brain can handle bad news. It can't handle not knowing. So give it the bad news. Yeah. Load it up tonight. Give her brain the bad news. Let her sit there and look at the mess tonight with you. And then you guys begin to attack this one thing at a time.

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7: Hey, Dave. It's a pleasure to be on this show.
0: Certainly. How can we help?
7: All right. So I have a very dangerous career that I'm rapidly approaching the end of, which is freestyle motocross. And it, I've broken over 80 bones and been through all of it, right? Wow. I'm in my 25th year of it. I love doing it, performing in front of crowds. All of that is absolutely amazing. But in the middle of baby step two with the wife, everything's going smoothly. I've kind of got a side gig in the trades trying to, look at career options as far as the next path because I'm only 44. But with our debts and everything, I'm trying to figure out how long I should hang on to this dangerous career while, trying to still set the family up as far as, freedom for later.
0: Okay. I don't know that I've ever coached a professional motocross guy. What kind of money do you make?
7: So in the freestyle motocross world, it's all about how many shows or events you can do per year, right? It's not contingent on winnings and stuff like racing.
0: It's more exhibition stuff. Okay.
7: Yeah, yes, sir. We're doing all kinds of stuff, like all over the world, really.
8: So
7: and,
8: how much do you
7: I
8: do?
7: I really try to do a lot of ministry stuff.
0: Cool. How much do you make?
7: I average on a healthy year, I'm about 125, 130 on a good healthy year, you know, if you don't break any bones, obviously. On the side trades deal, I'm pulling in about an extra 50.
0: Okay. And the side trade is what?
7: Electric work.
0: Okay, good. And so your plan long term, it sounds like, is to become an electrician.
7: Yes. The area that we live in is more rural, you know. And
0: what do you want to be when you're 55? That's what I'm asking.
7: Right. Yeah, that's what I'm trying to ask myself.
8: Well, you can't do motocross till 55.
0: No, I'm saying, what is your plan to transition to?
7: That's the ultimate question right there. I mean, right now I'm leaning towards the electrician thing.
0: But, okay, that's cool. The other thing that popped into my head immediately would be that you obviously are the top 1% of the people in your world, and it would seem to me that without ever getting on a bike again, you could lend tremendous value to the motocross world based on your experience and your name, for that matter. Because if you've been making this kind of money and breaking these kind of bones for this number of years, I would think you know everybody and you know the inner workings of the whole stinking deal and how it runs, no pun intended. And, you know, I would think you could get into that. Like I've got a friend that was an Olympic athlete in the skating world, and he doesn't skate for a living anymore.
8: Sure.
0: But he knows everyone in the business. Everyone knows his name in the business, and he's able to add value to the skating world, tremendous value, and makes probably more money than he's ever made in his life doing that. So that's a possible angle on your life that just popped into my head. But if you don't want to do that, if you want to just turn your back on motocross, I don't blame you. If you got 44 broken bones, I can imagine not wanting to see it ever again wouldn't be bad. But and if you want to be an electrician, that's fine too. Then begin to, what I would suggest you do is get the boat closer to the dock. Don't jump towards the boat and hope you hit it.
7: That's definitely the plan.
0: Yeah. Get your electrician income up and gradually take fewer and fewer motocross gigs, because it sounds like you could probably trim this back a little and rather than just all or nothing. Because there's electricians that make 120 a year.
7: To do for sure.
0: There's electricians that make 120 a year.
7: Not in my area. There is, just not in my area. I'm pretty much almost capped out on that.
0: Okay, then you can't be in your area.
7: Get into contractor work.
8: You either have to be in a different area, or you need to maybe think about another path or combining paths. Is there something where you do electrician work and you do something in motocross world?
0: That's not riding.
8: Yeah.
7: Right. Yeah. That's kind of what I'm hopeful for.
8: The question is, what's your timeline in an ideal state? Are you trying to make this transition in 2 years? Are you trying to make it in three? What's your timeline?
7: With our baby steps, I really think we can be debt free by the end of 27.
8: Okay.
7: No problem. And then that's house and everything.
8: Good.
7: And then I was just honestly leaning on putting, you know, 2 years kind of after that, kind of really putting what we are already currently doing, but hyper doing the investments.
0: Yeah, but I think you could do that without being in motocross if your electrician income came up.
7: Yes. We live in the country, very close to a very, very small town. We have our dream home, dream life.
8: Like so I go back to what I said before, which is, if you're saying the market simply is not large enough in your area, then you do have two choices. You can either combine trades and say, I'm going to be an electrician and then I'm going to do something else to generate the income I need, or you would have to relocate, which it sounds like relocation's off the table for you. So now it's, okay, what other things can I do? And I'm also wondering, does your wife work, or is it just your income?
7: No, she does. We both work two jobs.
0: Okay. So here's the thing. You do what Henry Cloud talks about. He just got a new book out this week. He was on here yesterday. what is your desired future? Okay. And you put a timeline on it and you say, okay, my desired future is I don't want to ride a motorbike more than 2 more years or whatever you decide. Yeah. And then you ask yourself, what must be true for me to be able to do that? That's not true today. And what we've been sitting here banging on is your income has to be up in the other stuff.
8: Yeah.
0: And I don't know how you do that or what you have to give up to do that. But you're either going to be riding motocross or you're not going to be living there. You're either going to be riding motocross or you're going to get your dadgum electrician income up. I mean, if you want to stop one and start another, you've got to, you know, you got to figure out what it is you're going to do. And then you got to say, what must be true? How have I got to do that? Well, I can't do it with electrician. Okay, how can I do it? Well, I can't do it with electrician and live here. Then I got to move. Yeah. Or, I, you know, whatever it is.
8: Something's got to shake.
0: Whatever it is. But you can't just go, I'm suddenly going to live on half of what I've been making. I'm glad you didn't call me and say I'm making $600,000 a year doing this, and I've got to take a pay cut to 50.
8: That's right. That's tough.
0: And I thought for a minute, the way you're talking, like my life is in jeopardy. I'm breaking bones. And I thought you were making some unbelievable money, but $130,000 is replaceable.
8: It is. And honestly, I'd be working to do that really quick because I don't think it's worth tearing your body up for $130,000.
0: Your brain is already checked out, which makes you dangerous. So ooh. I want you to get off that bike within 24 months.
8: We can definitely send you, find the work you're wired to do. And inside of that, there's a career assessment inside. You can take the assessment because I'll tell you what.
0: And the wiring has nothing to do with electricity.
8: That's right. That's just an unintended pun. But I will say, when you go from a career that feels very driven by excitement and
0: spotlight.
8: Yes. When he said, I'm just going to go be an electrician, I thought, are you going to be okay like that? I really think if he can find something connected to that world, like you said, that's going to give him the spark he wants to keep going.
0: I think you.
8: What do I know?
0: I got a feeling you could make $200,000 a year promoting those events.
8: Promoting.
0: And hiring the other talent to run the events and analyzing the talent.
8: Yeah, sure.
0: From the perspective of someone who's actually done it. I think you can make me make more than you used to make riding a bike, but I don't know anything about it. I'm making that up.
8: Yeah, that's true.
0: That was just I just made that up, but I'm so freaking entrepreneurial that I always figure there's a business in there somewhere.
8: There's got to be.
0: There's a business in there somewhere.
8: Because he's already an expert in that area. So
0: you and Sam did it. You were performers on cruise ships, and now you and Sam own one of the largest agencies in the world, putting talent on stages on cruise ships.
8: That's right.
0: And you've not been talent on a stage on a cruise ship in a long time, except when you went on the Ramsey cruise.
8: That's correct.
0: You took the talent gig and the knowledge from it, and you turned it into a business. And that's exactly what I'm talking about.
8: That's right.

0: wrongly accused of the 1991 rape and murder of four teenage girls at a yogurt shop. Robert Springsteen, Michael Scott, Forrest Wellburn, and Maurice Pierce had all insisted they were innocent. They were finally declared innocent by a judge in February after investigators determined the crime was committed by a suspect who died in 1999. New DNA science analyzed in 2025 pointed to another man, Robert Eugene Brashears, as the sole killer. I'm Chris DeMeo. This is Fox News.
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0: All right, folks. 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
2: Fox News, I'm CJ Papa. President Trump will land in China shortly to begin his two-day state visit. It's the first time he's on Chinese soil since 2017.
3: We have a lot of things to discuss. I wouldn't say Iran is one of them, to be honest with you, because we have Iran very much under control.
2: Now, White House correspondent Aisha Hosni in Beijing reports the war with Iran will be on the agenda.
4: He did say that he's going to have a very long talk with him about Iran, as China is the one that stands to benefit the most from the Strait of Hormuz reopening.
2: Well, the fragile ceasefire in Iran is holding despite the president saying it's on life support. A group of 16 business executives, including representatives from Apple, Boeing, Meta, and SpaceX are traveling to China as part of the U.S. delegation. Price of a gallon of regular gas, according to AAA, up a penny overnight, landing at $4.51. 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
0: In the lobby of Ramsey Solutions on the debt-free stage, they're here. Arnie and Randy are here.
13: Hey,
0: what's
13: Dave.
0: Up, guys? How are you?
13: Hey, Jane.
14: We're good.
13: Hi.
14: We're
0: welcome,
14: good.
0: Welcome. Where do y'all live?
15: Thief River Falls, Minnesota.
0: What's that near?
15: We're about 5.5 hours north of Minneapolis.
0: Okay. No, that's not near it,
15: it's
0: but okay.
15: Close to Canada.
0: Ah, okay. Good deal. Well, welcome to Nashville.
13: Thank you. Thank you.
0: It's warm and sunny.
13: It is.
15: Much warmer.
0: Life is good. And here to do a debt-free scream, how much have you paid off?
16: $193,000.
0: Yo!
13: Oh, nice.
0: How long did that take?
16: 4 years and 9 months.
0: Wow, good for you. And your range of income during that time?
16: We went from $98,000 to $161,000.
0: Very good.
13: Very nice.
0: What do y'all do for a living?
15: I'm a public works employee
0: mm-hmm.
15: for the city.
0: Mm-hmm.
16: And I am a credit and collections manager.
0: Wow. Well, great incomes. Way to go, guys. Congratulations. So, goodness, approaching 5 years here. You've been pushing on this, pushing the rock up the hill. Way to go. And $193,000. Was that your house and everything?
16: Yep. We did
13: it,
16: Dave.
0: Debt-free out your weirdos.
13: Oh, wow.
0: Paid for house. Look at you. How old are you paid for house people?
16: I am 39.
13: Hey.
15: I'm 47.
0: Wow. Way to go, you guys.
13: Excellent.
0: So what's this paid off house worth?
16: About $325.
0: Excellent. Excellent. How much you got saved in your nest egg so far, your retirement?
15: Four
0: something? Okay.
13: Yeah, so we're creeping up on
0: not far from being Baby Steps Millionaires.
15: We're really close.
0: Way to go, guys. So proud of y'all. Congratulations. Okay, so how much of the 193 was the house?
16: That was all the house.
0: That's the house.
13: Wow.
0: Yeah.
13: Okay.
16: We had about $40,000 of Baby Step 2 debt.
0: Okay, and then you tore into it. Okay, so 5 years ago, you must have run into Ramsey stuff. How did that happen?
16: Yeah, so I actually saw a Facebook post. A high school friend was giving away 5 copies of Total Money Makeover. Hey, this book changed my life. No strings attached. The books were gone by the time I saw the post, but I downloaded it, read it in 48 hours.
0: Uh-oh.
16: And then I texted him and was like, do you know Dave Ramsey? And...
15: Yeah, I was actually ice fishing. It was middle of winter, and I had heard of Dave Ramsey, so I said, yeah, let's go for it.
16: I had never heard your name.
0: Oh, and you said, yeah, I've heard of this, and whatever you want to do, honey, I'm ice fishing.
15: Yeah, pretty much, yep.
16: Mind you, in our financed fish house.
15: Yeah.
13: Got it. Wow.
0: Oh, I love it. So what does a fish house cost?
15: So that one, I bought it for $14,000.
0: Okay.
15: And then full circle. At the end, we had about $17,000 left on our house,
0: mm-hmm.
15: and I jokingly had said, I'll sell the fish house, and if I can get what I want for it, we'll pay off the house, and then I'll just buy another fish house. So I actually listed on Marketplace, and she didn't believe me at first, but you know, she saw the post, and we sold it.
0: It did sell?
15: Oh, yeah, I sold it.
0: Oh, you really did do it.
15: A month later, we drove to the mortgage office and paid off our...
0: The fish house paid off the house.
15: Yep.
13: Yes. Oh,
15: completed
13: wow.
15: It. Yep.
13: So
0: I
13: you
0: like
13: did it in person. You did the payoff in person.
15: Oh, yeah. Yeah.
0: So now you're going to save up and buy another fish house in cash.
16: Yes.
15: Yeah.
0: Of course.
15: Sure.
0: Yeah. So how's this work? You slide it out on the ice?
15: It's like a camper. Okay. It's just it's a winter camper. You drive on the lake and
0: yeah.
15: We park and you drill holes in the ice and
0: you sit in the warmth of the house so that you're not freezing while you're ice fishing.
15: 3-4 days.
0: Yeah, I mean, you're talking to a southern guy who has no idea what you're talking about.
14: Come on up, Dave.
15: Come to Minnesota. So lake fishing.
0: Sounds cold to me, but yeah.
13: Well, no, he's in the fish house. He's cozy and warm.
0: Yeah. Congratulations, you guys.
13: Thank you.
0: So bottom line is, Arnie figures this out, called Randy.
14: Yep.
0: Which one's Randy? Yeah.
14: I'm Randy.
0: Randy. So Randy figures this out and calls Arnie, and he's easy to get along with, and he says, go for it, all the way to the point that he sells his fish house and pays off your house at the end of the story.
14: Yeah.
0: At the end of the story. But it's a long 5 years.
14: Yeah, it was the end of 2020, and we're at that $98,000, and it's like, man, we make a lot of money for northern Minnesota, and like, where is it all, right?
0: Mm-hmm.
14: And then I read the book, and I dug in, and I'm the nerd. And spreadsheets, and where did all of our money go? And just figuring out, man, we spent $700 during COVID on eating out in March of 2020. I'm like, we couldn't even go inside a restaurant. How are we spending that much money?
13: And had you avoided debt up to that point? Or were you just kind of dabbling in it a little bit?
15: We had regular consumer debt. You know, we had our vehicles and the fish house and, a four-wheeler.
14: It was about $40,000.
13: Okay.
14: Yeah.
0: You cleaned up the $40,000 right quick, and then let's just get the house knocked out and everything.
14: Yeah, so we really, as like I took on a new role at work, and then Arnie has switched employers as well. In that 5 year span, we just lived on what that minimum was in baby step two, and just everything else to the house.
0: Wow!
13: Yeah. Way to go!
0: Wow!
14: I mean, we did take our kids on vacation.
0: Yeah. How does it feel to be completely free?
14: It feels really good.
15: Weird.
14: It does.
15: You mention weird people all the time, and it does feel weird.
14: It's so abnormal, right? Debt is everywhere.
0: Do you know anybody else that's gotten out of debt completely?
14: I have one coworker. Yeah, that's a single mom, and she's a rock star.
13: Wow.
14: So, we visited here before together, Dave. That was cool.
15: It's weird to look at the checking account, and the money just keeps going up.
13: Yeah, like, it's yours.
14: Mm-hmm.
0: Yeah, you start stacking cash automatically now.
15: Oh, yeah.
14: Right.
15: You do.
0: Yeah, you can go. So what's the first big thing you're going to do to celebrate not having a single bit of debt?
14: Well, our trip here was a good one. But so what we put off in those 5 years was new vehicles. So both of us will.
0: You need to upgrade.
14: We'll need
0: cars.
14: An upgrade.
0: Yeah. Get out of the hoopties in time to get some good stuff.
14: Yeah.
0: Yeah.
14: And
13: then there's the fish house, too.
14: Fish house,
15: That'll come eventually.
0: Yeah, yeah. Good.
14: Yeah.
0: Wow.
14: That's so great,
0: congratulations.
14: Guys.
0: All right. What do you tell people the secret to paying off $193,000 in 4 years and 9 months?
14: I would say the budget. We had never done a zero-based budget, right? We were the can we afford this payment people, right? The normal people. And discipline.
15: Discipline.
14: To me is discipline. Yep. You got to keep your eye on the prize. It's a long time. It's a grind.
13: It is a long time. Five years.
14: You know, we got kids. They want everything. And yeah, it's a grind.
15: It doesn't seem possible at first, but it just keeps going. And eventually you're there. And
0: If we had told you, Arnie, at the start of the process that you were going to end up selling the fish house to get to pay off the last bit, you would have told us you're crazy, wouldn't you?
15: Absolutely.
0: Yeah.
15: Yep.
0: But I kind of
15: wanted to tell her she was crazy.
0: Yeah, the idea of being free grew on you.
15: It did.
0: By the end of the story,
15: it still seemed like it was going to be so far away.
0: Yeah.
15: And you know, it's here now. So.
0: Yeah. Yeah, and now it's believable.
15: Yeah, it is.
0: Yeah. Way to go. Way to go. Proud of you guys. You're amazing. You've changed your whole family tree.
14: Yes.
0: Way to go. I mean, you make close to $200,000 a year, you know, payment in the world, you know, stack cash and build wealth, and you'll be able to do anything you need to do and be generous. You'll be able to do all kinds of stuff. Congratulations. Very, very well done.
13: Very nice. Yep.
0: Good stuff. All right, Arnie and Randy from Minnesota, $193,000 paid off, house and everything. Plus or minus a fish house. 4 years and 9 months, 98,000 to 161 was the income spread. Count it down. Let's hear a debt-free scream.
14: 3, 2, 1.
0: We're debt-free!
14: Yeah!
0: Yeah, baby! I love it! That is so fun.
14: So cool.
0: Isn't it interesting that There was some watching his reaction when she calls. He's ice fishing.
13: Yeah.
0: They already had a strong relationship.
13: Yep.
0: And he's like, okay, babe.
13: Fine.
0: Let's do it. And I don't know if I think you're a little crazy, but let's do it.
13: Yeah, I'm on board.
0: That's where the whole thing started, though, was that they had this strong basis to start with. Wow. Cool people. I love it.
13: Very cool.

0: I've been doing this show for over 30 years, and some of the saddest calls I've taken are from situations that are completely preventable.
1: Yeah, and what's so hard is I feel like one of those, especially the ones that I'm like, oh, it's terrible, are people that call in and their spouse has passed away suddenly and they don't have life insurance. When you have to think through, how am I going to pay my bills?
0: How am I going to eat next week?
1: Yeah, the middle of all that grief, like, it's just, it is, it's terrible. 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
0: And it doesn't cost much because Xander shops among a gazillion different companies. 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
13: Good morning. It's Wednesday, May 13th. I'm Chris DeMeo, and this is the Fox News Rundown. President Trump is set to meet with Chinese President Xi Jinping in China. The president says he'll ask for his cooperation to reopen the Strait of Hormuz. We hear more from Fox's Aisha Hosni.
14: He did say he's going to have a long talk with him about it, noting, though, that China is the largest buyer of Iranian crude oil.
15: We've had no problem, and he's been a friend of mine. He's been somebody that we get along with.
14: Trump says the ceasefire with Iran is on life support.
13: Tariffs will also be discussed. He'll also talk about Taiwan and an $11 billion weapons package. King Charles will announce the British government's plans in a speech to Parliament today, but questions remain over whether British Prime Minister Keir Starmer will survive to see them through. Fox's Jonathan Savage reports from London.
16: The state opening of Parliament is one of the big events of British politics, steeped in tradition, grandeur, and political theatre. King Charles, in full crown and robes, will read a speech outlining his government's agenda, but it's a government in chaos. Dozens of Labour Party lawmakers want their leader, Prime Minister Keir Starmer, to resign. They blame him for their party's unpopularity and want bolder leadership. Starmer insists he won't quit, and he'll hope today's event provides some positive momentum. Jonathan Savage, Fox News.
13: That's the Fox News Rundown for Wednesday, May 13th. I'm Chris DeMeo, Fox News.
12: This is the Fox News Rundown.

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14: I'm Charles Payne, and this is the Fox Business Report.
15: Wall Street will be reacting today to the producer price index for April inflation at the wholesale level. JBS, parent company of Swift, Blue Ribbon Beef, Pilgrim's Pride, and many other meat and poultry products, is making less because of the high cost of raising beef. Despite high prices, its North American beef business reported record sales in the quarter. JBS also was dealing with temporary plant stoppages because of weather. Shares are down more than 1.5%. Japan-based tech investment firm SoftBank says its profit quadrupled this year because of its stake in artificial intelligence businesses. German sandal brand Birkenstock is blaming the Middle East conflict for a disappointing quarter. It says shipments to the region have been delayed. That's your Fox Business Report. I'm Jenny Coselda. Invested in you.

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13: News, I'm CJ Papa. Dozens of youth in a military van playing for the arrival of President Trump in China for critical meetings with China's President Xi Jinping.
14: President is trying to set the tone that he is coming at this from a position of strength, not weakness. Of course, you've got the Iran conflict looming in the background of these trade talks. He wants to make sure the focus remains on trade, not Iran.
13: That's White House correspondent Aisha Hosni in Beijing. As for China and the Islamic Republic,
15: normally 40 to 50% of China's oil passes through the Strait of Hormuz, while the U.S. blockade remains in effect exactly 1 month today. In fact, shipping data shows Chinese-owned oil tankers passing through the Strait of Hormuz overnight with Iran's permission.
13: That's Fox's Lucas Tomlinson in Dubai. 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
1: It was a Spurs night, and they're one win from the Western Conference Finals.
2: NBA playoffs on NBC. Victor Wembanyama with 27 points, 17 rebounds, 5 assists, and 3 block shots for the Spurs, who beat the Timberwolves 126-97 to go up 3-2. The Timberwolves must win Game 6 at home Friday, or their season will end. Stanley Cup playoffs in overtime. The Golden Knights beat the Ducks 3-2 to take a 3-2 series lead. In Montreal, the Sabres beat the Canadiens 3-2, even the series 2 games apiece. Baseball, Paul Skeens struck out 10 over 8 innings of 2-hit ball. Pirates beat the Rockies 3-1. Skeens took a no-hitter to the 7th inning. That's your sports on the Fox News Rundown. Jared Max, Fox News.
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4: I'm a big believer in the idea that if it's not broke, don't fix it. He is not. He is an innovator. Calipari is not a status quo guy. He's not. He's never been. He never will be. So he's giving us a load of malarkey here, and I like it because I'm going to send this to Cal and say, yeah, that's right, Cal. I criticized you, because I rarely do, because I think the dude is brilliant and should be listened to. If we are to expand, my hope is that at least half the spots are held for non-Power 4 teams. That's right. That's a good idea, except if he is on the bubble and he doesn't get in and all of a sudden Akron's getting in, then he'll be pissed. There's only one reason to make these decisions, and that's money. And in this era, that's the right reason. It simply is. As someone who's been both David and won some and Goliath who lost some, that's what makes this tournament special. We can't afford to lose that special place in our sport. I agree. For OutKicks, don't at me. I'm Dan Dokich, and this is Fox News Rundown.
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12: For almost the entirety of the half century I've lived on Earth, I've had experts, teachers, politicians, and activists hectoring me about how climate change is going to destroy the planet. But this week, in the New York Times, of all places, is evidence that climate alarmism is finally starting to cool down. Quote, "Democrats do not have to campaign on climate change anymore," end quote, blared the headline this week as author Matt Huber argued that voters are rather turned off by the subject. I would suggest that this is because it is the single most expensive lie in human history. In elementary school, I endured warnings of a coming ice age. Then, by high school, it was global warming that was minutes away from ending humanity. By the time I was an adult, the warming having failed, surprisingly, to occur, we settled on climate change as the vague name for the inevitable apocalypse. In 2018, as Representative Alexandria Ocasio-Cortez was coming into prominence, she told us that we had a mere 12 years to fix the climate problem or we would all die. In that time, untold trillions have been spent by the government, along with basically every business in the country, to hold the weather at bay, even though every prediction the alarmists have made have fallen flat. Now, finally, after 50 years of hysteria, the New York Times, the very gray lady with her hair on fire over climate change this whole time, tells us it's not such a big deal after all? Say what you will, but as an apocalyptic hoax, climate alarmism has had an absolutely historic run. Overpopulation nonsense had a few years in the 60s, but nothing compared to the decades of pure insanity that we have had to live through thanks to Al Gore's unhinged predictions. Everyone wants to be a good steward of Mother Nature. Littering is bad and all that, but performative nonsense like paper straws that melt in your cocktail or cars that shut themselves off every 10 seconds are meaningless gestures. Expensive, meaningless gestures. Nothing about American climate policy or attitudes towards it have ever made any sense. We tighten our belts and pay through the nose to keep our emissions low, while the rest of the world basically fires huge carbon dioxide cannons up into the sky. For once, I agree with the New York Times. It is time for this madness to end. We do not need to saddle our children with the emotional and economic damage of make-believe climate disasters. Americans are smart enough to know that whatever the loony left might tell them, the end is not nigh. This is David Marcus, Fox News digital columnist and author of Charade, The COVID Lies That Crushed a Nation.
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20: He got the red carpet treatment. I'm Dave Anthony, Fox News. President Trump arrived in China a short time ago to a lot of fanfare as he came down Air Force One to start a trip that'll include talks with China's leader Xi Jinping. That's children chanting welcome, waving American and Chinese flags as the president walked by Fox's Aisha Hosni's in Beijing.
21: He wants trade to be the top agenda. He wants trade to be covered by the press. He wants that to be the focus of this trip with Xi. I'm sure Xi feels the exact same way. He doesn't want this to be about Iran, although Iran is going to come up. He said he's going to have a very long talk with Xi about Iran because Xi and China get a lot of their oil from Iran. The majority of oil that Iran exports goes directly to China. So the Strait of Hormuz reopening is very important for the Chinese.
20: The U.S. military blockade continues around Iran's ports, and the conflict has led to a spike in oil and gas prices. And we just got another inflation update, this one at the wholesale level.
22: 6%. The expectation was 4.9. They came in at 6%. We haven't seen that level of producer price headline inflation since December of 2022.
20: Fox Business Network Cheryl Cassoni. Now, the president has suggested he'd be open to allowing Chinese car companies to come to the U.S., build factories, and manufacture vehicles here with American workers. But Republican Senator Bernie Moreno opposes that with legislation that has Democrat support to prevent it. He just told Fox.
1: So if they came into the U.S., they would wipe out our automakers, completely devastate our steel industry, our rubber industry, our electronics industry.
20: And Moreno claims Chinese cars would also be rolling surveillance machines. One of the passengers on that cruise ship with the hantavirus outbreak that killed three is critically ill in a French hospital, now said to be breathing through an artificial lung. 18 Americans taken off the ship remain in quarantine in Nebraska and Georgia. 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
3: 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The Ford Family Foundation recently announced the scholarship recipients of its Ford Scholars Class for 2026 program. Two Wallowa County students made the list, Ezra Storlai from Enterprise and Cody Salmon from Wallowa. The two plan on attending the University of Oregon and Oregon State University, respectively. The scholarships can be worth up to $40,000 per year. Congratulations to both students. As part of Wildfire Awareness Month, the Oregon Department of Forestry is urging Oregonians to exercise caution when burning yard debris. Every year, over 70% of wildfires in Oregon are human-caused, with ODF already responding to 23 escaped debris burns this year. Before you burn, remember to inform your local fire district. Watch the weather, clear a safe area, have water on hand, burn in small piles, and put out fires completely. The Wallowa Whitman National Forest will be hosting National Repeller Recertification Training at the Grand Ronde Repel Base in La Grande this weekend, beginning Friday. During the training, the public can expect to see helicopters hovering near Shaw Mountain from 8 a.m. to 6 p.m. each day. While no trails will be closed, the public is advised to follow any local signage and to avoid the area during active training. Get all your news on our free Elkhorn mobile app.
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24: 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Expect quite a bit cooler temperatures today. Here's a look at your weather forecast. Baker County for this morning is calling for partly sunny skies, temperatures at 10 a.m. in the low 60s, decreasing to the upper 50s by noon. Partly cloudy with a little sun throughout the afternoon. Highs today right at 60 degrees. Union County will see rain showers off and on this morning. Temperatures at 10 a.m. in the mid-50s, decreasing to the lower 50s by noon. Mostly cloudy throughout the afternoon. Highs today will stay in the upper 50s. That's a look at your Eastern Oregon weather forecast. For a look at current weather conditions, you're invited to log on to elkhornmediagroup.com.
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0: All right, let me tell you about American Financing. Don't wake up one morning and say, wow, today's a great day. I want to refinance my house. Nobody does that. Usually it happens because life is getting really expensive in ways that you didn't expect. And so maybe today, after many, many months of you going, she's like, what are we going to do? The credit card balances are getting out of control. They're creeping up. Interest rates on the cards are hitting insane levels. Maybe everything costs more than it did just a few years ago. I saw the price of groceries is up another 2.5% this month. It's not good. This is why you need to know about American Financing. They will help homeowners look at ways to lower your monthly expenses, consolidate your high interest debt, and put yourself in a stronger financial position without playing games or using a lot of confusing financial jargon. They actually will take the time to talk with you about your specific situation because everybody's finances are different. What makes sense for one person may not make sense for somebody else. 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
4: Fox News, I'm CJ Papa. President Trump in China for his two-day state visit. More than a dozen business leaders are part of the U.S. delegation.
5: The president hopes to announce a deal with Boeing at the end of this. Also, he will push China to buy more soybeans. So one of the goals for China is to get the tariffs reduced. They want to make their goods cheaper to export into the U.S.
4: Fox Business's Edward Lawrence at the White House. Another key reading on inflation release showing a spike.
6: Prices paid at the wholesale level before they reached consumers jumped in April. The producer price index rose 1.4% for the month, up 1% for core PPI, excluding food and energy.
4: Fox's Gina Casola, 18 people still in quarantine, 2 facilities in Georgia and Nebraska, a group exposed to the hantavirus on that ill-fated cruise ship. At least 3 passengers have died. 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
8: 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Enterprise High School student Owahi Hargis has officially received a $5,000 scholarship from On Point Community Credit Union and the OSAA. The only Eastern Oregon student to earn the On Point scholarship this year, Owahi has maintained a 4.0 GPA while completing numerous advanced placements and dual credit college courses. She's also involved in numerous sports and clubs, Congratulations, Oahu. Officials with the city of Baker City have announced that work is underway to install broadband internet lines from Huntington to Baker City. The project is made possible thanks to funding from the Oregon Broadband Office. Raleigh Network is overseeing the installation, and the work is expected to be completed in the early fall of this year. Find the city's full release on our website. The Oregon State Marine Board recently recognized Baker County Sheriff Deputy Adam Robb as the OSMB Instructor of the Year for 2025. In addition to being a boating instructor, Deputy Robb also teaches DARE to schools, conducts ATV patrols, and offers youth certification courses. OSMB said he has evolved and improved multiple courses under his instruction. For a more in-depth look at all your local and regional news, download our free Elkhorn mobile app.
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8: Expect quite a bit cooler temperatures today. Here's a look at your weather forecast. Baker County for this morning is calling for partly sunny skies. Temperatures at 10 a.m. in the low 60s, decreasing to the upper 50s by noon. Partly cloudy with a little sun throughout the afternoon. Highs today right at 60 degrees. Union County will see rain showers off and on this morning. Temperatures at 10 a.m. in the mid-50s, decreasing to the lower 50s by noon. Mostly cloudy throughout the afternoon. Highs today will stay in the upper 50s. That's a look at your Eastern Oregon weather forecast. For a look at current weather conditions, you're invited to log on to elkhornmediagroup.com.
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8: Fox News, I'm Therese Crowley. A red carpet airport reception in Red China.
9: A military band and honor guard welcomed President Trump to Beijing as he exited Air Force One. Plus some 300 Chinese youngsters with chants of warm welcome. It's already nighttime in Beijing. When dawn rises, the two leaders will get down to business discussing trade, Iran, and U.S. arms sales to Taiwan.
8: Fox's Jonathan Savage. Energy prices from the Iran war drive a hot rise in April. Wholesale inflation 6% for the year. The South Carolina Supreme Court has overturned the murder conviction of disgraced lawyer Alec Murdaugh, ordering a new trial on the killing of his wife and son because of improper jury influence by the court clerk. Murdaugh is also doing time for stealing from clients. 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
12: 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Enterprise High School student Owahi Hargis has officially received a $5,000 scholarship from On Point Community Credit Union and the OSAA. The only Eastern Oregon student to earn the On Point scholarship this year, Owahi has maintained a 4.0 GPA while completing numerous advanced placements and dual credit college courses. She's also involved in numerous sports and clubs, Congratulations, Oahe. Officials with the City of Baker City have announced that work is underway to install broadband internet lines from Huntington to Baker City. The project is made possible thanks to funding from the Oregon Broadband Office. Raleigh Network is overseeing the installation, and the work is expected to be completed in the early fall of this year. Find the city's full release on our website. The Oregon State Marine Board recently recognized Baker County Sheriff Deputy Adam Robb as the OSMB Instructor of the Year for 2025. In addition to being a boating instructor, Deputy Robb also teaches DARE to schools, conducts ATV patrols, and offers youth certification courses. OSMB said he has evolved and improved multiple courses under his instruction. For a more in-depth look at all your local and regional news, download our free Elkhorn mobile app.
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12: Expect quite a bit cooler temperatures today. Here's a look at your weather forecast. Baker County for this morning is calling for partly sunny skies. Temperatures at 10 a.m. in the low 60s, decreasing to the upper 50s by noon. Partly cloudy with a little sun throughout the afternoon. Highs today right at 60 degrees. Union County will see rain showers off and on this morning. Temperatures at 10 a.m. in the mid-50s, decreasing to the lower 50s by noon. Mostly cloudy throughout the afternoon. Highs today will stay in the upper 50s. That's a look at your Eastern Oregon weather forecast. For a look at current weather conditions, you're invited to log on to elkhornmediagroup.com.
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0: Welcome to the Glenn Beck program. We're talking to Winston Marshall, who has his own podcast. It's great, from England. And we're talking about the things that are going on in England and how it's happening all over the Western world, and it is coming to America, and it's coming with a vengeance if we don't retain the White House in 28. We're in real deep trouble. I want to ask you, I'm here for Tommy Robinson's march. And Keir Starmer said, Tommy Robinson's large-scale march on Saturday is, quote, designed to confront and intimidate the diverse city of London.
1: Yes.
0: What does he mean by that?
1: This is a classic progressive catchphrase or a word used to sort of virtue signaling, diversity. Because for them, diversity is the greatest strength.
0: Strength, sir God.
1: Yeah, I mean, actually, I happen to believe unity is the greatest strength. And the problem they've got is that since the end of the war, we've had this mass migration. Before the war, we'd been a pretty homogenous society since King Alfred, basically, with a couple of periods, maybe the Normans, the Huguenots, a few thousand Huguenots came over, and we had our problems with the Scandinavians, and I'm referring to the Vikings. Again, that's 1,000 years ago.
0: But I love this country. You know, we had a problem with the Vikings, but that's a different story.
2: Yeah, okay, whatever.
1: We don't forget, you see.
2: I know.
1: We have long memories. Since the end of the war, and particularly since Tony Blair, we've had mass migration. We have migration on a scale that puts the two millennia before to embarrass
0: me. Yeah.
1: At the moment, millions of foreign-born. In fact,
0: which isn't a problem if they wanted to be English. If they wanted to be a part of the kingdom,
1: even if they wanted to be English, it's totally clear that on the scale that it's happened, they could be. So when it started happening in the 40s, 50s, right? Because it really starts in 1947 with Windrush from the Caribbean, but then we also have Eastern European, and then slowly South Asian immigration. But it happened at a scale that individual families would end up on a street with a whole English or British street. And they'd have to, if they wanted to live, integrate. Now, when you have it where it's gross numbers are over a million. I mean, the peak under Rishi Sunak is 1.2, 1.3 million. They're coming in. They don't need to learn the language because the whole village is
0: Problem. We survived that. We had, Irish coming in, and they lived in an Irish community, and we had the Italians. They lived in their Italian community. The difference was my wife's grandfather, his name was Christopher Columbus. His brother was called America. His first name. Yes. Because they were first here. They were the first born in America. Okay. They wanted to be Americans. So they could live in that community, but they still had pride and love of country, where I'm not so sure that's happening.
1: Well, let's use the American example, seeing as you brought it up. You will remember that at the turn of the 20th century.
0: Yes.
1: There is actually a lot of problems, particularly with Italians, Irish, and Jews, because that's where the big thing coming in. And what happened, what the Americans did was, I forget what year in the 20s it was, but up until the 60s, net zero immigration.
0: Yes.
1: They blocked all immigration, which meant, and that's, by the way, that's 40 years, that's two or three generations.
0: Yes.
1: They said for that period of time, no more immigration, which allowed that huge end of the 19th century
0: to become American, to integrate.
1: It takes two or three generations.
0: I agree.
1: And that's what we need to happen now. So there's big conversations about deportations, and illegals should absolutely be deported. But we've had this mass migration. We need a complete net zero, a stop, maybe even net negative.
0: Yes.
1: To allow those who are here.
0: And to find those who want Sharia law. I mean, Sharia law is poison. It is poison.
1: Yes. So the problem with Sharia law is that we've got something like 85 Sharia courts, and we've known this for over 10 years now, probably many more, maybe double, maybe three or four times more, considering the Muslim population. Now, the woke or the progressives will come back and say, well, there are Jewish courts. Here's the difference. The Jewish courts are subject to the arbitration. Is it the Arbitration Act? It's the 1996 Arbitration Act, I believe that's right, which means that they have to stick with legal English civil law.
0: Correct.
1: That is not... Now, there are some Muslim courts that do that, And then there's a whole bunch of informal ones that don't. Likely in the hundreds, many hundreds, possibly. And that means that they have the, de facto their own legal system. Now, why this is important, actually, seeing as I brought up King Alfred, I'll bring him up again. The way
0: pretend I know who he is. Go ahead.
1: Well, King Alfred's very, you know who King Alfred is.
0: No, sure.
1: He's very important for the Americans because the American project is an English project, mm-hmm. in my humble opinion.
0: No, it
1: won't
0: is.
1: Like
0: it
1: hearing
0: is.
1: That.
0: It is. It is.
1: But we're cousins.
0: No, it is.
1: And that starts with King Alfred. Mm-hmm. And the way he unites everyone on this island is he does it with four things. He gives us a common language. He says English is the language because back then we had many, many languages, mm-hmm. including Latin, Celt, mm-hmm. and all these other ones. He said you've got a common history, and he translated some key pieces of work so that everyone had access to it. And he said that you have a common law, and that's another really key aspect to it. There was one law for the whole land. That law would, you know, Americans love talking about Magna Carta, 1215. Actually, it starts with King Alfred and his Dombok. His Dombok, he publishes the first law for all Englishmen. And that is the legal beginning of what would become the American right. legal system. And it actually starts with the Ten Commandments. And this is another interesting part because a lot of people who now on the, I guess maybe hard right, say it's not a Judeo-Christian country, it's a Christian country. I'm sorry, it starts with the Ten Commandments, the
0: exactly
1: Mosaic
0: right.
1: law.
0: Yep.
1: And so that's a very key part of it. Even if the term Judeo-Christian is a modern term, the fact that the Judeo system is
0: starts with the Old Testament.
1: It literally starts with the Old Testament. And also, of course, Jesus was a Jew. But let's not digress too much. But the point of King Alfred is that he united this people. It was a project. It was not then yet an ethnos. He created an ethnos by having these binding factors. Mm-hmm. And there's another thing people say about America. It's just an idea. No, it's not just an idea. It's a people. It's a history. And it doesn't mean that other people can't come into that, but they have to take on that history as if it's their own.
0: Yes.
1: And Alfred had that genius and he created that. And by now, with millions of foreign-born who don't speak the same language, don't have the same, don't accept English history. In fact, they're anti-English history. Mm-hmm. They say it's colonialist, mm-hmm. it's imperialist, and it must be destroyed, and we must take apart the monarchy. Or actually, some of our English cousins across the pond say that as well.
2: I don't know who you're talking about.
1: those were binding language, religion, law, those were binding things that made our nation, and all of that has been unbound, which is the problem you've got for someone like Keir Starmer, our Prime Minister, is he doesn't have an answer about how to bind all of these people because
0: the left doesn't. They don't want to bind.
1: Exactly. History is an inconvenience mm-hmm. to them. They can't be proud of it. I'm actually incredibly proud of it.
0: Yeah, and you should be.
1: You might notice this being an American coming to Britain, how unpatriotic people are, or at least maybe in London, you see on the surface. Now, in London now is a minority white British. So when I was a kid, I was told I was part of the oppressor mm-hmm. majority.
0: Right.
1: But now we're literally the oppressor minority somehow. Or we're not oppressors, but you know what I'm saying. So the problem for the progressives is they can't have this unity, this idea that we're bound and that we have this proud legacy. Instead, they have to deal with the fact that they have all these newcomers and they are part of the same legacy. And for them to admit that, they'd have to admit that their whole worldview doesn't function. And this has also been a problem since the end of the war. One of the reasons we have our free speech problems here in the country, we never had free speech really in Britain, mm-hmm. but it became a problem really because after migration takes up, you just then have this clash of cultures with the newcomers and the mm-hmm. British, the English, the indigenous, let's mm-hmm. say. And they have this clash, which is not a good thing, but it's kind of shouldn't be unexpected. Mm-hmm. If you have different cultures coming and competing with each other. And consecutive governments, including conservative governments, always tried to deal with this with new speech laws, right? We've got the mm-hmm. Race Relations Act. We've got mm-hmm. no more this, no more that. You can't say this, you can't say that, which is just completely out of control, so much so that only until this year, I think, we had non-crime hate incidents where if you were said something that someone thought might have been offensive to someone else, that would be reported to the
0: Correct.
1: Police and would stop you from working in a school if you wanted to. So all of this is sort of the post-war problem because of the victory of progressivism after the war. And in America, you learn a different lesson. You learned that America defeated fascism. Even though we defeated fascism too, for some reason, we learned this lesson that nationalism was bad. And this is an embarrassment about being English, that will be overcome, because actually that's a relatively new concept. And actually we're a proud ancient people.
0: Yeah.
1: And once we get that history back, I think that's the solution. But if I can just shock some of your American viewers into Keir Starmer and just how dreadful he's been, because they'd have heard of some of the things. But I know that, seeing as it's a conservative station.
0: Yes, yeah, go ahead.
1: And I don't mean that as a slight. Under Starmer now, abortion is no longer illegal up to birth. I don't know if there's some places in the States where that's the case.
0: No, you can't do that. There's a few states. There's a couple states.
1: Now, it's not legal for a doctor to give an abortion for a woman in a second. I think it's after 24 weeks, which is the latest in Europe already. But if a woman was to administer it to herself, she would no longer be punished by the law, which of course means that it'll increase. So that's one of the more shocking things. But under him, we've had 72,000 illegal immigrants from the Channel crossing alone, predominantly men, military-aged men who are doing... I mean, since you've been here, we hear stories of teenagers being raped and abused. Last year, we had his name was Wayne Broadhurst in West London, killed by an Afghan asylum seeker. The terrible atrocities are being carried out by these people. It must stop at all costs. Starmer has deported 4% of the 72,000. Last week was the 200,000 mark since 2018 of illegal migration. This is just from the Channel crossing, by the way. There's a lot more coming through the airports who overstay their welcomes. This is a massive problem. I said earlier that now the white British are an ethnic minority in London. It's also the case that for Birmingham and Manchester. But we have 1.5 million foreign-born people in this country on welfare. So what we need and what Nigel should do, which I think he'll be the next prime minister, and frankly, I hope so.
0: I do too.
1: I admire him greatly. We need to deport all the illegals, of which I think there's at least 1.2 million. And we need to stop welfare for foreign nationals. We need to prioritize the British people. If that happens, as we've seen in America, a lot of others will self-deport. And it's not going to be fun. It's not going to be pretty. But it's cannot be that in our generation, the great project started by King Alfred the Great is finished. And everything... All hands on deck, frankly. And that's one thing I want to see, the unity. You know, someone like Tommy Robinson and Nigel, they won't be seen in the same room, but they both are, unlike Keir Starmer, patriots, and they love the country. And even if they're not going to fight side by side, it seems like, and I could name a hundred others, all the British patriots need to recognize that we love this country and we're all fighting for the same thing.
0: I tell you, that's why I'm here. I don't know. I don't want to pick sides. This is your fight. You know what I mean? I'm here just to say, I love England. I love Great Britain. I don't know everything there is about it. I'm not, you know, I'm a traveler who has watched it from far, and I'm your cousin. And you can't let this go. You just can't let this go. And everybody, whether you agree on everything or not, if you can agree on a few things, we should all kind of stand together, because the whole Western world is facing this right now. Yeah. And we got to stand together.
1: Well, as long as America stands, at least, you know, I'm hopeful about that at least. Yeah.
0: Thank you so much. We'll talk again.
1: Thanks, Glenn.
0: God bless. All right. Back in just a second. 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
6: Prices paid at the wholesale level before they reached consumers jumped in April. The producer price index rose 1.4% for the month, up 1% for core PPI, excluding food and energy. For the year ending in April, the PPI rose 6%, up 5.2% for core PPI. Economists were anticipating a 0.5% increase from March to April and 4.9% for the year ending in April, and also readings for March PPI were revised higher. President Trump has arrived in China for meetings there. NVIDIA CEO Jensen Huang joined the delegation of corporate leaders in Alaska, where Air Force One was refueling. And Nissan says it is back to making a profit after nearly 2 years of losing money. That's your Fox Business Report. I'm Ginny Coselda. Invested in you.
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0: I had a great time with the guests today. I like everybody that was on the show today. Winston, he just walked out so we can talk about him now. Wasn't it cute the way he was defending the king?
14: I mean,
0: it was cute.
14: I'm sure he doesn't want to be like you and get kicked out for, yeah, you know, being a rabble rouser.
0: Yeah. Well, let's just lock him up in the tower. I don't know what they do to, you know, to people here, or, you know, you speak out against the king, but more people should do it because, well, I mean, we broke away. I mean, that was the right answer.
14: I think they don't get free health care anymore.
0: What?
14: I think that's what happens. That's the punishment.
0: You don't get free health care. I got news for you, sweetheart. They don't get free health care now.
14: Fair.
0: But anyway, tomorrow we have the former prime minister on, do we not?
14: I believe we do have one of the prime ministers.
0: One of the prime minister.
14: Yes, we have Liz Truss.
0: Yeah, Liz Truss
14: on tomorrow, and perhaps Hot Eva, who was banned.
0: Shut up. Is she coming?
14: Shut up.
0: She's
14: yes.
0: from, where is she?
14: She's from the Netherlands.
0: The Netherlands.
14: And
0: yeah.
14: She's
0: Hot Eva.
14: Not been allowed to come in for Tommy Robinson's rally.
0: So we're going to let her say it on the air here. You know, that'll all be on tomorrow's show. You don't want to miss it.
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2: A countdown in China. I'm Lisa Brady, Fox News. After President Trump's arrival in Beijing earlier today, U.S. time, for a two-day summit with President Xi.
21: On the table, everything from tariffs to artificial intelligence, chip production, Taiwan, beef and soybean exports. And there is a large delegation of tech and business CEOs arriving here to Beijing as well.
2: Fox's Aisha Hosni. President Trump has also said he expects to have a long conversation about Iran, but that he doesn't need Xi's intervention. The conflict-driven surge in oil prices taking a toll on inflation in the U.S., with wholesale prices rising more than 1% in April and 6% from a year earlier. A CIA whistleblower claims a cover-up on the origins of COVID.
22: The CIA was considering calling this a lab leak, August 12th of 2021. And then that changed on August 17th of 2021.
2: James Erdman III telling a Senate panel the analysis was changed to a neutral theory during a middle-of-the-night rewrite, influenced, he says, by then-top official Dr. Anthony Fauci, Ohio Republican Senator Bernie Moreno.
23: Ultimately, where this all has to land is there has to be explicit accountability for individuals who profited off of the misinformation.
2: None of the committee's Democrats are at the hearing. A written statement from the CIA says today's hearing amounts to dishonest political theater, noting that the agency ultimately did assess that COVID-19 likely originated from a lab leak. Prosecutors in South Carolina just confirming they will retry former attorney Alec Murdoch for the murders of his wife and son after the state Supreme Court today overturned those convictions and life sentence over conduct by the court clerk influencing the jury and the amount of evidence of financial crimes allowed into the murder trial. Murdoch is serving a separate 40-year sentence for financial crimes. 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
16: I'm Garrett Christensen, and here's the latest from ElkhornMediaGroup.com. The Ford Family Foundation recently announced the scholarship recipients of its Ford Scholar Class of 2026 program. Two Wallowa County students made the list, Ezra Storley from Enterprise and Cody Salmon from Wallowa. The two plan on attending the University of Oregon and Oregon State University, respectively. These scholarships can be worth up to $40,000 per year. Congratulations to both students. The Wallowa-Whitman National Forest will be hosting National Repeller Recertification Training at the Grand Ron Repel Base in LeGrand this weekend, beginning Friday. During the training, the public can expect to see helicopters hovering near Shaw Mountain from 8 a.m. to 6 p.m. each day. While no trails will be closed, the public is advised to follow any local signage and avoid the area during active training. Our newsroom recently announced that the Owyhee Irrigation District in Malheur County is slated to receive grant funding for wildfire resiliency work. The district is partnering with the U.S. Wildland Fire Service and the BLM and will be doing $1.3 million worth of project work to areas spanning from Adrian to the Snake River. The projects will focus on increasing fuel breaks and access to water. And the Oregon State Marine Board recently recognized Baker County Sheriff's Deputy Adam Robb as the OSMB Instructor of the Year for 2025. In addition to being a boating instructor, Deputy Robb also teaches DARE in schools, conducts ATV patrols, and offers youth certification courses. OSMB said he has evolved and improved multiple courses under his instruction. Get more local and regional news just like this when you follow us on Facebook at Elkhorn Media Group. Also, don't forget to download our free Elkhorn mobile app.
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16: It's going to be a windy Wednesday and possibly rainy in some areas. This is your local forecast. In Baker County this morning, partly cloudy and windy with scattered rain and thunder and temperatures in the high 50s by noon. This afternoon, partly sunny, gradually getting mostly sunny, also staying windy with more scattered rain and thunder, high temperatures in the mid to lower 60s. And this evening, getting mostly clear with temperatures in the mid 40s by midnight, dropping to the high 30s by sunrise. And Union County this morning, mostly cloudy and windy with a high chance of rain showers in some areas and temperatures in the low 50s by noon. This afternoon, mostly cloudy, gradually getting sunny, also windy with a high chance of rain in the early afternoon, calming down by 4 with highs in the high 50s to low 60s. And this evening, mostly clear and windy with lows in the lower 40s.
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1: Oh, hot damn, Donald Trump on the ground in Beijing, getting ready to go toe-to-toe with Xi Jinping.
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1: High-stakes summit coming up on the other side of the world, while back here in America, Democrats still railing on about gerrymandering and elections and everything.
3: They don't know what the f*** they're doing. Do you understand that?
1: Pretty much the best summary I've heard. We're going to discuss it on a very busy day of Fox Across America with Jimmy Failla. Dave Landau's coming by. Comedy's sexiest man. Daniel Turner is going to be here to weigh in on a fella by the name of Gavin Newsom.
4: This guy's a serious ass.
1: According to our secretary, Doug Burgum, Gavin Newsom is getting 60% of California's oil from the Strait of Hormuz. Now, understand, California could be producing the oil they consume, but in the name of woke climate change, they're importing it from the other side of the world.
3: Everything woke turns to shit.
1: Does it ever? 888-788-9910 if you want to be a part of a very chippy show. I'm in a great mood. It's Wednesday. That's a sign of optimism, I believe, in the working world. But more importantly than that, today's a day things will get done. They don't go to China for a photo op. You know, like during the Ukraine war, everybody flew over to take a selfie with Zelensky in his sweatpants. It was like the new Coachella for politics.
5: That was embarrassing.
1: And it was unproductive because that war raged on for another 5 years. We've spent over $300 billion. Yet back here in America, we're yelling about a reflecting pool. That's the fake controversy right now. Trump is spending $13 million on a reflecting pool in D.C. The same reflecting pool Barack Obama spent $34 million on.
6: I don't see you doing any better in the booty department.
1: But regardless of what you identify as, how you vote, what you think of my comments so far, maybe even the placement and timing of those audio drops, you all have a forum. It's America. Say whatever the hell you want. Be a Republican, be a Democrat. Just do not call in here and be a because that's my job. Happy Wednesday as we get underway. Obviously, the big headline is China. I saw our girl Lara Trump getting off Air Force One when Trump landed this morning. That's a true story. She's there with Eric Trump. Class trip 2026. And if you've noticed, the big economic indicator right now is that he brought every other CEO along with him. CEO of NVIDIA. Obviously, Elon Musk is going. Tim Apple, as he likes to call Tim Cook, the CEO. They're all there. And what it tells me, and this is based on a very limited understanding of what's going on over there, I just want to qualify this, is obviously they're trying to find an off-ramp in Iran. China needs Iranian oil. China also needs access to American markets. But the presence of so many other American companies and CEOs tells me this is more about negotiating access to China's expanding markets, because ultimately commerce is the great unifier. If it doesn't make dollars, it doesn't make sense. So I think that's a lot of what's going to happen over there in China. Okay, they're going to talk about trade. They're going to talk about Iran. They're going to talk about Taiwan. That's where I see it headed. Okay, and it is very much a varsity game. Senior cabinet officials, senior Fox News officials. So when you see Bill Hemmer on the ground, it's happening. Okay, Brett Baer, Sean Hannity, this is the A-team. Okay, like if you see me on the ground, it's not a big deal. If Jimmy's over there, we're making balloon animals. Okay, if Hemmer's over there, we're making moves. Okay, that's a real thing.
7: I admire your honesty.
1: Okay, well, I'll give you a little bit more of it as we get underway then. Because this does matter. As a guy who roots for America, and I want to believe everyone listening does. Okay, we're in a situation right now where the war in Iran, which has been relatively calm, Trump's calling it an excursion, even though we're lobbying the occasional missile. Okay, the war in Iran is either going to reach some type of a productive off-ramp in the next 48 hours, or you're going to turn on TV Saturday night expecting to see Jimmy Failla, and it's going to be breaking news. We just went back to bombing Iran, okay?
8: That's not right.
1: Well, it might be right. Because here's the thing. When Trump said yesterday a comment about how he approaches Iran, he was asked by reporters, you know, are Americans' financial situations motivating your approach to Iran? And he said no. And everybody was like, how dare he? How dare an American president say go screw to the consumers out there who are struggling? But what he was really doing is telling Iran, no, I am not approaching this like a traditional

0: which is a bunch of murderous thugs not having a nuke. And what's funny is I said this on this show, at the top of the show, I believe a week and a half ago. I said, you know, the bad news is Trump doesn't care about the economic polling on this issue. I said, the good news is Trump doesn't care about the economic polling on this issue.
1: That's true. That is true.
0: Meaning if you're operating on the world stage in a manner that puts the politics ahead of the people, meaning the long-term decision gets shoved to the side because of the immediacy of right now, then you're not actually leading the room. You're just reading the room. You're not a true leader. You're not actually in charge. The pollsters are. Okay, by that metric, you could run enough polls out there that say anything you want them to. And if we're ultimately just going to be governed by people's abilities to manipulate polls, Donald Trump would never have been president in the first place.
2: I'm Hillary Clinton, and I approve this message.
0: Seriously. I mean, she's not the only one that feels that way. The Des Moines Register had him losing by 14 points the weekend before this election. Okay, 14 points to an incumbent vice president who only wanted the job because it came with a designated driver.
3: I'm Kamala Harris, and I approve this message.
0: But here is Trump talking about this, because they've tried to make great hay out of his remarks. Clip one.
4: To what extent are American financial situations motivating you to make a deal?
5: Not even a little bit. The only thing that matters when I'm talking about Iran, they can't have a nuclear weapon. I don't think about American financial situation. I don't think about anybody. I think about one thing. We cannot let Iran have a nuclear weapon. That's all. That's the only thing that motivates.
0: Wow. Okay. So did you hear that? The only thing we're motivated by is Iran not having a nuclear weapon. Okay, gas. I know that sucks to hear. If you're going to the pump right now, you're going to get banged an extra $20. That's a pain in the nuts, man. I get, listen, as a cab driver, you fill up your cab every single day, sometimes more than once. So I completely, totally, 100% empathize with anybody struggling in this situation. But understand at the same time, your safety, world stability is more valuable to you than that $20. It is. It just sucks because in the short term, you'd rather take your chances on world stability. When you're broke and you're trying to get by, you're like, all right, yeah, fine, let's roll the dice. Okay, I'm, you know the old Bob Dylan lyric, when you ain't got nothing, you got nothing to lose. That's what me and my brother Mike would say all the time when we were getting slaughtered in a Vegas casino. We'd be gambling with Bruno. There's a famous dealer at the Paris in Las Vegas named Bruno. Nicest guy in the world. He's got a nice accent. Bruno deals you the cards. Bruno takes away your money. And it was all like that. It was always very pleasant, always a big smile. And we literally lost every single hand he dealt us.
6: That can't be good.
0: This man, as my late great Uncle Sonny would call it, he gave us a wood shampoo. Okay, there's an old police term that if you got a guy under arrest and he's mouthing off to the cops and he's spitting on people, you take him downstairs, whip out your nightstick and give him what's known as a wood shampoo. You rough him up a little bit, you know, that whole thing. But understand, we used a lot of that terminology at the blackjack table because it was us and our ATM cards that were getting the wood shampoo. But as it pertains to the current dynamic, even Larry Kudlow said the lousy, the inflation number is lousy. Now, Larry Kudlow was an economic advisor under Donald Trump in the last administration. He's probably the most revered guy in business television, right up there with the Stuart Varneys and the Charles Paynes. Okay, and you got like the young hotshots, the Brian Brenbergs of the world, but what are they coasting on, looks and the fact that they're friends with me? I'm kidding, I love Brenberg. But the point is, okay, here is Larry Kudlow leveling with Kevin Hassett. Hey, man, these are not great numbers, and this is a reality for the American back home. Here it is, clip two.
7: So, Kevin, certainly on the surface, you got to admit, today's CPI was a lousy number, 0.6%. Core ex-food and energy still up 0.4%. So the 12-month change is 3.8%, and the core change is 2.8%. What does an NEC director say on a day like today when the CPI is coming out so poorly?
0: But give Larry Kudlow credit because he's not getting on TV and going, everything's great. This is amazing. He's the greatest president of all time. And I just want to point that out. Because Larry's been making the rounds. Obviously, you see him all over the Fox News channel just the same. It's something people don't give our

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0: You should see the other guy. That's the old joke about someone getting roughed up in a fight and they walk in with a scar over their eye and a busted up lip and a little bloody nose. But it's the same analogy that applies to the economy. Harry Enten over at CNN doing a little polling and talking about the fact that people crow a lot about Trump being underwater on the economy because of the war. But the one thing none of these outlets in the media ever mention is that Democrats have much lower polling numbers than he does. Here's Harry Enten explaining this, clip six.
1: We talk about, you know, economic approval rating for the president. We talk about the net approval rating among registered voters. If we look among registered voters, the net approval rating, he's 36 points underwater. There's no way. There's no way Republicans could possibly hold on to the House. But look at this. Which party is trusted more in the economy? It's a tie among registered voters. Just because Donald Trump is unpopular doesn't make Democrats popular. And when you match Democrats against Republicans, all of a sudden, it is a dead heat.
0: Did you see that? So this started out with like, oh, Trump, the midterms, he's screwed. Look at the numbers.
2: Wrong.
0: But it's just not the case because they're less popular than he is. They never bring that up. But the redistricting fight has become such a disaster for the Democrats that we're getting to a new low when it comes to the race baiting and all the disingenuous garbage around gerrymandering and everything in between. I'm going to play you a clip at the top of the next segment that I actually just thought was funny. Because like I was picturing the person rehearsing this on before they said it on TV, because it's the kind of line that's like so disingenuous that even if you were like an actual sociopath, like you'd still to cleanly get the line out. Like, I'll tell you this. I host a Saturday night TV show. Sometimes you write a joke that's either like so funny or so offensive, but you can get away with it if you tell it the right way, that it makes you laugh telling it. Like it becomes a harder joke to tell because you're like, wow, this one's really going to knock them senseless. Like if you were to go back, I think 2 weeks when we were covering the White House Correspondents' Dinner, I told a story about spooning these three Guatemalan waitresses who were really rattled by the gunshots. The entire story is true. Obviously, the punchline at the end was not. And it was about, you know, I'll never forget the look in their eyes when I told Tom Homan they were illegal and he deported them. And it was a really hard line to deliver in real time because it was cracking me up, the concept of like blindsiding the crowd with such an absurd joke. And I would gather as a comedian, I don't do serious news most nights on your television set. But just the same, there had to be a level of preparation for this lawmaker to utter the absurdity I'm going to play you when we come back. So don't go anywhere, because I always tell you we're living in the death of shame. But we're about to dig shame back up and make sweet love to it in a really disturbing way. This might be the clip of the week. And we'll not only discuss it with you, but we're going to run it by Daniel Turner and, of course, Diamond Dave Landau. So don't go anywhere. Party's just starting on a big Wednesday episode of Fox
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6: News. I'm Gianna Gelosi. President Trump is in Beijing for a high-stakes face-to-face meeting with President Xi, and trade, tech, and Taiwan all expected to be at the top of the agenda.
7: Taiwan hit record highs last year for its trade, and that's fueled by the AI surge. And some say that boom is adding friction and also giving Taiwan cover. The island, which, get this, is just roughly the size of the state of Maryland. It produces most of the world's advanced semiconductor chips, about 90%. So that means what happens there in Taiwan will be felt everywhere.
6: That's Fox Business's Lydia Hu. The South Carolina State Supreme Court overturned Alec Murdaugh's murder convictions in the killings of his wife and son in 2021 and throughout his life sentence, ruling unanimously that a court clerk influenced jurors to find Murdaugh guilty. Becky Hill later pleaded guilty to lying. 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
2: 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As part of Wildfire Awareness Month, the Oregon Department of Forestry is urging Oregonians to exercise caution when burning yard debris. Every year, over 70% of wildfires in Oregon are human-caused, with ODF already responding to 23 escaped debris burns this year. Before you burn, remember to inform your local fire district, watch the weather, clear a safe area, have water on hand, burn in small piles, and put out fires completely. Enterprise High School student Awahi Hargis has officially received a $5,000 scholarship from On Point Community Credit Union and the OSAA, the only Eastern Oregon student to earn the On Point scholarship this year. Awahi has maintained a 4.0 GPA while completing numerous advanced placement and dual credit college courses. She is also involved in numerous sports and clubs. Congratulations, Awahi! Officials with the City of Baker City have announced that work is underway to install broadband internet lines from Huntington to Baker City. The project is made possible thanks to funding from the Oregon Broadband Office. Rally Networks is overseeing the installation, and the work is expected to be completed in early fall of this year. Find the city's full release on our website. And in regional news, the Climate Prediction Center is calling for one of the strongest El Nino ever experienced in late fall and into the winter. That typically means warmer temperatures and less precipitation for the Pacific Northwest. The most recent Super El Nino was from fall 2015 to winter 2016, according to the National Weather Service. Get more local and regional headlines just like this, as well as breaking news, when you download our free Elkhorn mobile app. Also, don't forget to follow us on Facebook at Elkhorn Media Group.
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2: It's going to be a windy Wednesday and possibly rainy in some areas. This is your local forecast. In Baker County this morning, partly cloudy and windy with scattered rain and thunder and temperatures in the high 50s by noon. This afternoon, partly sunny, gradually getting mostly sunny, also staying windy with more scattered rain and thunder, high temperatures in the mid to lower 60s. And this evening, getting mostly clear with temperatures in the mid 40s by midnight, dropping to the high 30s by sunrise. In Union County this morning, mostly cloudy and windy with a high chance of rain showers in some areas and temperatures in the low 50s by noon. This afternoon, mostly cloudy, gradually getting sunny, also windy with a high chance of rain in the early afternoon, calming down by 4 with highs in the high 50s to low 60s. And this evening, mostly clear and windy with lows in the lower 40s.
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8: Investors are looking at a disappointing reading on inflation. The producer price index, prices at the wholesale level, rose 6% in the year ending in April, up 5.2%, excluding food and energy. Louis Navalier of Navalier & Associates says he still expects the Federal Reserve to cut interest rates later this year, but he says high diesel fuel costs are impacting prices. Amazon is switching up its shopping service previously handled by Rufus. It will now be part of Alexa. NVIDIA shares are higher following news that its CEO Jensen Huang is in China with President Trump. EchoStar shares are up more than 1.5%. The FCC this week approved EchoStar's sale of wireless spectrum to AT&T and SpaceX. That's your Fox Business Report. I'm Ginny Coselda. Invested in you.
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0: Fox Across America with Jimmy Fallon. Maybe the silliest headline I've ever seen. TMZ reporting moments ago that Spencer Pratt is staying at the Bel Air Hotel and not the Airstream trailer that was in his TV commercial. So what they're trying to tell you there is, oh man, screw this Spencer Pratt guy. You should be mad at him. He filmed a commercial outside a trailer, but he's really living in a hotel. And this is where the media is so far out of touch with what real people are thinking, which is he's in a hotel, or he's in a trailer, or he's in his car, or he's in his mom's house, or he's living in a tent. Why? Because the idiot in office let his house burn down.
1: Oh, wow.
0: If you could read the comments on this post, it says TMZ exclusive with an uh-oh face. Spencer Pratt is staying at the Bel Air Hotel, not his Airstream trailer. Like, is any California going, well, that's it then. I'm putting the woman who let my house burn down back in power. I mean, come on. People report this with an actual straight face.
2: You can take that newspaper of yours and wipe off your dick with it.
0: All right, you know the deal. 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
8: They're getting closer in the U.S. Senate. I'm Lisa Brady, Fox News. The latest Democrat-led effort to rein in the president on Iran with a war powers resolution, picking up a third Republican defection, though the vote to advance the measure still failed 49 to 50, with one Republican not voting. This just hours after President Trump arrived in China, where Iran will be one of the topics at a summit with President Xi. And as the president was flying to Beijing, a Chinese supertanker was crossing the Strait of Hormuz with 2 million barrels of Iraqi oil.
9: The Chinese shipper told the Wall Street Journal the vessel did not pay tolls when it crossed using the Iranian corridor. One other vessel crossed the strait today, and another finally delivered Qatari gas to the peacemaker in all of this, Pakistan.
8: Fox Business's Lauren Simonetti. A U.S. blockade of Iranian ports continues. For a second day, the latest snapshot of U.S. inflation coming in even hotter than expected, with wholesale prices up 6% year over year. Right now, U.S. oil prices prices topping $102 a barrel. But stocks are mixed. The Dow's down 164, but the NASDAQ is up 317 points. Former South Carolina attorney Alec Murdoch, convicted of murdering his wife and son, will get a new murder trial. The state Supreme Court tossing out those convictions.
4: The former attorney from a prominent legal firm bearing his family name was sent to prison for life in 2023 after being convicted of killing both his wife Maggie and adult son Paul. But the state Supreme Court now says the actions of then Colleton County Court Clerk Rebecca Hill, later convicted of obstruction, may have tainted the jury and prevented Murdaugh from receiving a fair trial. A date for a new trial has yet to be set.
8: Fox's Evan Brown. Murdoch will remain in prison in the meantime, serving a 40-year federal sentence for financial crimes. Today's ruling also taking issue with how much of that evidence was allowed in the murder case. 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
11: 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The Ford Family Foundation recently announced the scholarship recipients of its Ford Scholar Class of 2026 program. Two Wallowa County students made the list, Ezra Storley from Enterprise and Cody Salmon from Wallowa. The two plan on attending the University of Oregon and Oregon State University, respectively. These scholarships can be worth up to $40,000 per year. Congratulations to both students. The Wallowa-Whitman National Forest will be hosting National Repeller Recertification Training at the Grand Ron Repel Base in LeGrand this weekend, beginning Friday. During the training, the public can expect to see helicopters hovering near Shaw Mountain from 8 a.m. to 6 p.m. each day. While no trails will be closed, the public is advised to follow any local signage and avoid the area during active training. Our newsroom recently announced that the Owyhee Irrigation District in Malheur County is slated to receive grant funding for wildfire resiliency work. The district is partnering with the U.S. Wildland Fire Service and the BLM and will be doing $1.3 million worth of project work to areas spanning from Adrian to the Snake River. The projects will focus on increasing fuel breaks and access to water. And the Oregon State Marine Board recently recognized Baker County Sheriff's Deputy Adam Robb as the OSMB Instructor of the Year for 2025. In addition to being a boating instructor, Deputy Robb also teaches DARE in schools, conducts ATV patrols, and offers youth certification courses. OSMB said he has evolved and improved multiple courses under his instruction. Get more local and regional news just like this when you follow us on Facebook at Elkhorn Media Group. Also, don't forget to download our free Elkhorn mobile app.
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11: It's going to be a windy Wednesday and possibly rainy in some areas. This is your local forecast. In Baker County this morning, partly cloudy and windy with scattered rain and thunder and temperatures in the high 50s by noon. This afternoon, partly sunny, gradually getting mostly sunny, also staying windy with more scattered rain and thunder, high temperatures in the mid to lower 60s. And this evening, getting mostly clear with temperatures in the mid 40s by midnight, dropping to the high 30s by sunrise. And Union County this morning, mostly cloudy and windy with a high chance of rain showers in some areas and temperatures in the low 50s by noon. This afternoon, mostly cloudy, gradually getting sunny, also windy with a high chance of rain in the early afternoon, calming down by 4 with highs in the high 50s to low 60s. And this evening, mostly clear and windy with lows in the lower 40s.
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0: Fox Across America with Jimmy Failla. Gonna head out to Sacramento real quick. Wade, living all too close to Governor Gavin Newsom, trying to run a small business in the process. Good luck with that, Wade. What the hell are you thinking?
1: Well, a lot of mouths to feed, so you do what you gotta do.
0: I get it.
1: I just want to let you know, I think a great job. Everything you do is spot on.
0: Thanks.
1: I really agree with bringing in other people, like, you know, the far left, the liberals. You know, if they can actually get their voice out there so that they can be heard, then maybe they can be talked to, right?
0: For
1: and
0: sure.
1: reasoned with. That's kind of crazy, but it's one of those things where I think people just aren't talking enough. Where we live, most people are Trump supporters, and I really like Trump. I don't agree with everything he does, but Iran cannot have a nuclear weapon, and we're going to have to go through some growing pains to make that happen, I believe so.
0: Yeah.
1: It's just a short term, but I really like your show. I listen to the whole Fox lineup every day, and my ear buds while I work, and I just wanted to finally call in, because California is a wreck, and it has been for quite some time, and the only way to get out of here is getting rid of him 100%. But I don't know what the next thing has coming, so that's the scary part, too.
0: Yeah, I mean, but this is the problem, though. You really right now just have a government that's in the way. You know, and you're paying for more government than you're getting. Like when it came to the wildfire response and obviously the homeless problem and everything else, you know, the government is not meant to solve problems, because if the problems get solved, the government loses the money, it loses the salaried positions, it loses its whole purpose for being. That's why the private sector is actually competitive. As you know, running a small business, you're incentivized to create a better product at a more accessible price point. The government doesn't have that issue because they don't pay for it. And if they fail, they get more money. They get rewarded for failure.
1: Yes. And well, the power companies like PG&E, the big, you know, it's a monopoly. They're basically the power mafia out here. The solar companies, every friend I have that has solar has nothing but problems. They got these huge true-up bills that they don't know anything about until it's too late. PG&E, the big Paradise Fire, I don't know if you remember that, but had some friends whose families died in that. And that was all about wires that fell. They were working on live. So now everybody's suing PG&E. So they're turning it around and putting on the consumer. And people are having, my bills were like $1,800.
0: That's insane.
1: Like last year in the summertime with the AC on.
0: Well, that
1: and
0: is
1: it's
0: insane.
1: Hot. It's California. What are you going
0: to do? Yeah. I mean, there's really not a workaround. Yeah. I'd tell you to come live with me in New York, but it ain't any better. At least you get palm trees and chicks in bikinis. I get the smell of marijuana and guys in bikinis. Not good. Wade, excellent call. We'll do it again. Keep playing good ball out there. We're going to get into more of your calls, especially if you happen to be from California. But Daniel Turner's in the On Deck Circle to talk about California's energy mismanagement. Very teachable moment coming up after that.
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5: News. I'm Therese Crowley. First night in Beijing after President Xi's red carpet welcome for President Trump.
6: When dawn rises, the two leaders will get down to business discussing trade, Iran, and U.S. arms sales to Taiwan. President Trump wants China to buy more American soybeans, beef, and aircraft, but he's played down talk of him asking President Xi Jinping for help dealing with Iran.
5: Fox's Jonathan Savage. Senate Democrats fail for the seventh time to tie the president's hands on Iran with a war powers vote, 49-50. And a CIA whistleblower testifies to a government cover-up of evidence that COVID came from a lab. GOP Senator Bernie Moreno tells The Witness.
7: And yet, just for the record, there's not a single solitary Democrat senator that's willing to sit in this chamber and listen to your testimony. I think that's an outrage and an insult to people
5: like
7: you.
5: The CIA calls the hearing dishonest political theater. 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
8: 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As part of Wildfire Awareness Month, the Oregon Department of Forestry is urging Oregonians to exercise caution when burning yard debris. Every year, over 70% of wildfires in Oregon are human-caused, with ODF already responding to 23 escaped debris burns this year. Before you burn, remember to inform your local fire district, watch the weather, clear a safe area, have water on hand, burn in small piles, and put out fires completely. Enterprise High School student Owahi Hargis has officially received a $5,000 scholarship from On Point Community Credit Union and the OSAA, the only Eastern Oregon student to earn the On Point scholarship this year. Owahi has maintained a 4.0 GPA while completing numerous advanced placement and dual credit college courses. She is also involved in numerous sports and clubs. Congratulations, Owahi! Officials with the City of Baker City have announced that work is underway to install broadband internet lines from Huntington to Baker City. The project is made possible thanks to funding from the Oregon Broadband Office. Rally Networks is overseeing the installation, and the work is expected to be completed in early fall of this year. Find the city's full release on our website. And in regional news, the Climate Prediction Center is calling for one of the strongest El Nino ever experienced in late fall and into the winter. That typically means warmer temperatures and less precipitation for the Pacific Northwest. The most recent Super El Nino was from fall 2015 to winter 2016, according to the National Weather Service. Get more local and regional headlines just like this, as well as breaking news, when you download our free Elkhorn mobile app. Also, don't forget to follow us on Facebook at Elkhorn Media Group.
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8: It's going to be a windy Wednesday and possibly rainy in some areas. This is your local forecast. In Baker County this morning, partly cloudy and windy with scattered rain and thunder and temperatures in the high 50s by noon. This afternoon, partly sunny, gradually getting mostly sunny, also staying windy with more scattered rain and thunder, high temperatures in the mid to lower 60s. And this evening, getting mostly clear with temperatures in the mid 40s by midnight, dropping to the high 30s by sunrise. In Union County this morning, mostly cloudy and windy with a high chance of rain showers in some areas and temperatures in the low 50s by noon. This afternoon, mostly cloudy, gradually getting sunny, also windy with a high chance of rain in the early afternoon, calming down by 4 with highs in the high 50s to low 60s. And this evening, mostly clear and windy with lows in the lower 40s.
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6: I'm Jerry Willis, and this is the Fox Business Report.
7: Investors are looking at a disappointing reading on inflation. The producer price index, prices at the wholesale level, rose 6% in the year ending in April, up 5.2%, excluding food and energy. Louis Navalier of Navalier & Associates says he still expects the Federal Reserve to cut interest rates later this year, but he says high diesel fuel costs are impacting prices. Amazon is switching up its shopping service, previously handled by Rufus. It will now be part of Alexa. NVIDIA shares are higher following news that its CEO Jensen Huang is in China with President Trump. EchoStar shares are up more than 1.5%. The FCC this week approved EchoStar's sale of wireless spectrum to AT&T and SpaceX. That's your Fox Business Report. I'm Ginny Coselda. 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

0: Across America with Jimmy Fallon doing the damn thing in New York City. I will be all over the great state of California in the month of July. Me, Jenny Lincoln, going to be out in Monterey July the 17th. That's a big damn deal. Then we're going to be up in, we're going to be in Monterey, as I said. Then we're going to be up in Napa July the 18th. And then July the 25th, we're heading down to the Grove in Anaheim. And I have been credibly informed by one of my sources that this next caller is going to be there. Karen, is that true? Are you coming out to the Grove? Karen. Oh, we lost Karen. I guess it's false. We got to work on the call screening. Karen apparently got a Mother's Day gift for her son, but it sounds like she returned them. She's like, no, I'm not going. You bought me tickets to what? And away she went. Really funny stuff. But we are going to be at the Grove in Anaheim on July the 25th. And if you want tickets to any of these shows, including Reno, Reno's not sold out yet. Those California shows are going to sell out pretty quick if they're not already. But the Reno show is May the 23rd. You can get those tickets at foxacrossamerica.com. Then we go back on the road in August to San Antonio and Rockford, Illinois. Then we're going to be in Reading, Pennsylvania, Fayetteville, Arkansas, Richmond, Virginia, Clearwater, Florida, Grand Junction, Colorado, Colorado Springs, Salt Lake City. We're going to be up in New Hampshire. It's madness. Okay, and we're not done adding shows for the year. I know William, my comedy pimp, is still throwing up new dates on the calendar constantly. I do believe there's a plot between he and Jenny to kill me from exhaustion, split the money, and go their separate ways. I do believe that's happening. Okay, there's a reason Jenny didn't want to come to the White House Correspondents' Dinner. I think she knew what was going down, thought I might get clipped, and she could go buy a Lamborghini with the life insurance money. You don't know. You know, when you marry a girl, okay, or you're in the process of marrying a girl, you know, you're like, is this the kind of woman I want to have kids with? And then you have kids. And you start asking yourself, is this the kind of woman that might kill me in my sleep? And I'm 50-50. We're going to discuss it on Fox News Saturday night this weekend. Jenny will be on the show. Neil deGrasse Tyson is on the show. Tom Shalhoub is on the show. Lydia Moynihan is booked to be on the show. So we'll see how that goes. But it's one of those situations where going on the road right now, it's never been more fun because as a comic, traditionally, you show up, right? And you're the funny thing happening that day. But now our politicians are unintentionally funny, meaning they do things, they say things from a place that lacks self-awareness on such a grand scale that it kind of becomes funny. Like, let me give you a week ago. Sad story. Spirit Airlines goes out of business. Elizabeth Warren tweets that Spirit Airlines went out of business under Trump. Oh, well. But what Elizabeth Warren completely forgets, because she's just trying to score hate points, is that the internet is forever. And Elizabeth Warren is the reason Spirit Airlines went out of business, because she blocked the merger with JetBlue Airlines. JetBlue wanted to acquire Spirit Airlines. And she wrote a letter and said, hey, Pete Buttigieg, we got to get in the way of this. Hey, Department of Justice, Merrick Garland, we got to get in the way of this. We cannot have JetBlue merging with Spirit. They will control 9% of all commercial air travel in this country. That is a monopoly. So they killed the deal. And in the process of killing the deal, because they decided 9% was a monopoly, they let the other four major carriers own 80% of the commercial air travel in this country. I mean,
1: some of these women, they're so stupid.
0: And Elizabeth Warren became a laughingstock two Saturdays ago because everybody was like, hey, is this you? I'm going to give you a better example in the next hour. This is Karen Bass, who was the mayor of L.A., and she let 3,000 houses burn to the ground. She just did an interview where she's upset that people are calling her name. Spencer Pratt's making these AI ads that make fun of me. And the time was you could let 3,000 houses burn to the ground as mayor, and nobody gave you a hard time. Except that's not true. That's just someone with no self-awareness. I say this all the time. We're living in the death of shame. So when you get out on stage to be a comic right now, everybody says it's easier. I think in theory, it's harder. Like, I have to write every day because I host a Saturday night TV show. So I'm not allowed to be lazy because there is the show must go on. That's the old acronym. That's how it works. I have no writers on my staff. I write the whole show. Okay? But if you are a regular working comic, you don't always want to write every day because you're not always in the mood to be funny or silly or whatever. Okay, and I can't imagine how much more perilous that becomes when you turn on the news and go, these people are absurd. And I've got to keep up with a steady stream of absurdity now. I don't know if I could have did this when I was starting out in comedy. You know, now they've just kind of like paralleled. The rubber hits the road at the right time because I do this on radio for 3 hours a day. And I got to do it on TV at night. And it's a whole to-do. But it's, like I said, the funniest thing to do is be funny when you've got other frauds out there on accidentally funny. You know, like Elizabeth Warren, who just responded to my joke about her. Hi-ya, hi-ya, hi-ya. Wow.
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11: A warm welcome for the president, Lisa Brady, Fox News. He's now in China for the first time since 2017.
12: A military band and honor guard welcomed President Trump to Beijing as he exited Air Force One. Plus some 300 Chinese youngsters with chants of warm welcome. It's already nighttime in Beijing. When dawn rises, the two leaders will get down to business discussing trade, Iran, and U.S. arms sales to Taiwan.
11: Fox's Jonathan Savage, a ceasefire with Iran continues, but so does a tug of war over the Strait of Hormuz. Fueled by higher energy costs, inflation at the wholesale level jumping more than 1% in April, rising 6% year over year.
13: Economists were anticipating a 0.5% increase from March to April and 4.9% for the year ending in April, and also reading for March PPI were revised higher.
11: Fox's Jenny Cosola. A CIA employee goes public on Capitol Hill with claims of a COVID cover-up.
14: CIA officer James Erdman III told the Senate Homeland Security Committee he's been working on the Director of National Intelligence Initiatives Group over the last year and found that the CIA initially thought it likely COVID came from a lab, but changed its position after Dr. Anthony Fauci told the intelligence community to consult with scientists who believed otherwise. Senator Rand Paul asked,
15: did anyone ever bring up that Anthony Fauci approved the research that went on in Wuhan and that it might not be in his interest for the conclusion to be that it came from a lab that he had funded?
16: No one laid it out quite that clearly.
14: Erdman also testified that all relevant documents about COVID's origins have not yet been released to Congress.
11: Fox's Jessica Rosenthal. The CIA says the committee acted in bad faith, sending a subpoena without telling the agency, also calling today's hearing political theater. Overwhelming support in the U.S. Senate for a resolution to withhold senators' pay during government shutdowns, just clearing a procedural hurdle. 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
19: 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The Ford Family Foundation recently announced the scholarship recipients of its Ford Scholar Class of 2026 program. Two Wallowa County students made the list, Ezra Storley from Enterprise and Cody Salmon from Wallowa. The two plan on attending the University of Oregon and Oregon State University, respectively. These scholarships can be worth up to $40,000 per year. Congratulations to both students. The Wallowa-Whitman National Forest will be hosting National Repeller Recertification Training at the Grand Ron Repel Base in LeGrand this weekend, beginning Friday. During the training, the public can expect to see helicopters hovering near Shaw Mountain from 8 a.m. to 6 p.m. each day. While no trails will be closed, the public is advised to follow any local signage and avoid the area during active training. Our newsroom recently announced that the Owyhee Irrigation District in Malheur County is slated to receive grant funding for wildfire resiliency work. The district is partnering with the U.S. Wildland Fire Service and the BLM and will be doing $1.3 million worth of project work to areas spanning from Adrian to the Snake River. The projects will focus on increasing fuel breaks and access to water. And the Oregon State Marine Board recently recognized Baker County Sheriff's Deputy Adam Robb as the OSMB Instructor of the Year for 2025. In addition to being a boating instructor, Deputy Robb also teaches DARE in schools, conducts ATV patrols, and offers youth certification courses. OSMB said he has evolved and improved multiple courses under his instruction. Get more local and regional news just like this when you follow us on Facebook at Elkhorn Media Group. Also, don't forget to download our free Elkhorn mobile app.
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19: It's going to be a windy Wednesday and possibly rainy in some areas. This is your local forecast. In Baker County this morning, partly cloudy and windy with scattered rain and thunder and temperatures in the high 50s by noon. This afternoon, partly sunny, gradually getting mostly sunny, also staying windy with more scattered rain and thunder, high temperatures in the mid to lower 60s. And this evening, getting mostly clear with temperatures in the mid 40s by midnight, dropping to the high 30s by sunrise. And Union County this morning, mostly cloudy and windy with a high chance of rain showers in some areas and temperatures in the low 50s by noon. This afternoon, mostly cloudy, gradually getting sunny, also windy with a high chance of rain in the early afternoon, calming down by 4 with highs in the high 50s to low 60s. And this evening, mostly clear and windy with lows in the lower 40s.
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0: 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Can I tell you a magic trick? If you really wanted to figure out how to get ahead in whatever way you work, be efficient. You'll never meet a profoundly successful person that creates drama in their day-to-day life, ever. Nor do they hang around with or retain people who create drama in their everyday life, because it takes creative energy away from the mission statement. That's why so many companies have divested from those ESG scores, where they were getting graded on environmental, social, and governance positions instead of whether or not you like the taste of their hamburger. They're like, what does one have to do with our bottom line? The answer is nothing. It was just an extortion racket aimed at pressuring companies into supporting a woke agenda. But woke is inefficient, as is high tax government that rewards businesses in no way, shape, or form, because the crime goes up, the poverty goes up, and the taxes go up with it. Because when you get in the habit of giving away stuff, somebody's got to pay for that free stuff. And that somebody's not the government. They don't have money. They get it from you. So Howard Schultz, who just recently took Starbucks from Seattle, where it was founded, all the way to Miami, wrote an op-ed in the Wall Street Journal Monday. He said, according to Schultz, the ecosystem that gave rise to blue chip firms such as Microsoft, Amazon, and Costco has become fractured due to serious problems, including chronic homelessness, disorder in core business districts, persistent budget deficits, declining public school outcomes, and a slowing technology hiring cycle. So essentially what happened was the combination of that and what he cited was Seattle Mayor Katie Wilson and her socialist rhetoric, which vilifies employers, even while she continues to rely on them for revenue. She has encouraged residents who disagree with her policies to leave. And guess what? Those people are leaving. And when they leave, they take the tax revenue with them. So the socialist idiot running the city, no differently than it's happening in places like L.A., no differently than Mom Donnelly's doing it here in New York. I focus on a lot of these individual races because I try to make this point over and over again. You might not care in Omaha, Nebraska, if you're listening on KFAB, who the mayor of New York is. You might not care who the mayor of California is. Okay, but the reality is that the Democrat running in your local election has the same policies as them. So they're generating the most media content. We filter this discussion through them, but you understand it's the same dopey big government socialist agenda. And no matter how many fancy, fabulous things they promise, the only one that can actually provide them to people is you, the tax-paying citizen.
1: Just hold on to your pocketbook. They just put a lien on your money, your savings, and your retirement.
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0: Oh, girl. Back in action. Fox Across America. Your main man, Jimmy Fallon. A little more in our stampede of stupidity happening out in Los Angeles. And again, I did this when Mamdani was running for mayor in New York. I said, hey, you don't care. I said, but understand if Mamdani wins, AOC is going to wind up running for president because that means socialism is viable. And no one believed me, but guess who is number one and two in the poly market odds of being the Democratic frontrunner now in 2028? Alexandria Ocasio-Cortez.
1: AOC is a dope.
0: It's her and Kamala neck and neck. Gavin Newsom now in third because the fraud is a concern. J.D. Vance spoke earlier today about how they're diverting $1.8 billion in Medicare from the state of California because they haven't taken fraud seriously. California spends $10 billion a year on Medicare and health care for illegal immigrants. People in this country illegally are the subject of $10 billion of your tax dollars. That's bananas. But here is those people, okay, running an attack ad on Spencer Pratt. Now, the things they're trying to attack are things every American supports. That's why they're broken. In every city they run, they don't share priorities with people. Listen to this, clip 18.
2: Republican Spencer Pratt is the last thing Los Angeles needs for mayor. Pratt opposes using taxpayer money to build brand new houses for our unhoused neighbors, saying it's time for the homeless to get help or get out. Pratt thinks LA needs thousands more police officers rather than more social workers. And Republican Spencer Pratt thinks public employee unions should have less power, not more. LA is on the right track and needs to stay the course. Vote no on Republican Spencer Pratt.
0: Whoever made that commercial?
1: You're an idiot!
0: Okay, because voters go, wait, what? This guy wants more cops and less junkies on the streets? Come on down. Only a broken liberal strategist could think it was a good idea for demonizing a guy to want more cops.
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8: Fox News, I'm John Saucier. President Trump arriving in Beijing today for a summit with Chinese President Xi Jinping. The two leaders were expected to discuss trade and tariffs, among other subjects. Kentucky Republican Representative James Comer telling Fox Business the United States needs a trade deal with China.
9: We need China to buy more agriculture goods from the United States. We need China to import American energy. And at the same time, I think there are things China can produce cheaper than we can in the United States.
8: Republicans in several states pushing forward on redrawing congressional maps ahead of the midterms. House Speaker Mike Johnson of Fox and Friends talking about the GOP's razor-thin majority heading into November's elections.
10: We have a great record to run on. We got better candidates in the field. We're applying common sense. Again, that's a big thing. You have a president who's running like it's 2024. He's out on the campaign trail as well because the stakes are so high.
8: America's listening to Fox News.
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12: 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As part of Wildfire Awareness Month, the Oregon Department of Forestry is urging Oregonians to exercise caution when burning yard debris. Every year, over 70% of wildfires in Oregon are human-caused, with ODF already responding to 23 escaped debris burns this year. Before you burn, remember to inform your local fire district, watch the weather, clear a safe area, have water on hand, burn in small piles, and put out fires completely. Enterprise High School student Awahi Hargis has officially received a $5,000 scholarship from On Point Community Credit Union and the OSAA, the only Eastern Oregon student to earn the On Point scholarship this year. Awahi has maintained a 4.0 GPA while completing numerous advanced placement and dual credit college courses. She is also involved in numerous sports and clubs. Congratulations, Awahi! Officials with the City of Baker City have announced that work is underway to install broadband internet lines from Huntington to Baker City. The project is made possible thanks to funding from the Oregon Broadband Office. Rally Networks is overseeing the installation, and the work is expected to be completed in early fall of this year. Find the city's full release on our website. And in regional news, the Climate Prediction Center is calling for one of the strongest El Nino ever experienced in late fall and into the winter. That typically means warmer temperatures and less precipitation for the Pacific Northwest. The most recent Super El Nino was from fall 2015 to winter 2016, according to the National Weather Service. Get more local and regional headlines just like this, as well as breaking news, when you download our free Elkhorn mobile app. Also, don't forget to follow us on Facebook at Elkhorn Media Group.
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12: It's going to be a windy Wednesday and possibly rainy in some areas. This is your local forecast. In Baker County this morning, partly cloudy and windy with scattered rain and thunder and temperatures in the high 50s by noon. This afternoon, partly sunny, gradually getting mostly sunny, also staying windy with more scattered rain and thunder, high temperatures in the mid to lower 60s. And this evening, getting mostly clear with temperatures in the mid 40s by midnight, dropping to the high 30s by sunrise. In Union County this morning, mostly cloudy and windy with a high chance of rain showers in some areas and temperatures in the low 50s by noon. This afternoon, mostly cloudy, gradually getting sunny, also windy with a high chance of rain in the early afternoon, calming down by 4 with highs in the high 50s to low 60s. And this evening, mostly clear and windy with lows in the lower 40s.
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3: I'm Jerry Willis, and this is the Fox Business Report. Stocks are mixed in afternoon trading following a hot wholesale inflation report. The producer price index, which tracks inflation before it hits consumers, surging 1.4% from March, the highest level in nearly 4 years, and 6% annually. Core PPI, that excludes food and energy, rose 1% from March and up 5.2% on an annual basis. Energy prices climbed 7.8% and nearly 23% from a year earlier. Surging energy costs are putting pressure on companies to pass along their rising expenses to consumers. Tech is the best performing sector. The Magnificent Seven big cap tech stocks are mostly higher. And GameStop CEO Ryan Cohen says he's not giving up on his quest to buy eBay, even after his unsolicited $56 billion takeover bid for the company was rejected. That's your Fox Business Report. I'm Hillary Barsky, invested in you.
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0: Welcome back to the Sean Hannity Show. My name is Rose. By the way, the phone number here is 1-800-941-SEAN, 1-800-941-SEAN. I'd love to take your phone calls today. I think we're going to have more time to do that. Looking forward to talking to you. Also, I want to remind everybody that not only did Linda do an interview with Sean, it's this afternoon, it's going to air at 4 o'clock hour. So make sure that you tune in for that because he's going to give us some really great updates. Also, Sean is doing a live show tonight from China. It's going to be a special 2 hours. Apparently, he's got some amazing interviews, but of course he does. He's Sean Hannity. So that's tonight, starting at 9, regular time, live from China. Make sure you tune in to the Sean Hannity TV show as well. But at 4, we'll hear from him then, too. You know, yesterday we had Newt Gingrich on, and we talked a little bit about the midterm elections. And it appears that American voters they're not so keen on Democrats at this time. And according to a recent CNN poll, because the numbers show that Democrats are slipping as each day goes by and Republicans are gearing up for the 2026 midterm election. And in some cases, if you look at certain polling, they are actually growing stronger. CNN reported that registered voters are now closely split in their partisan preference ahead of the midterms. That's actually good news. One of the things though that Newt Gingrich talked about yesterday was branding. He felt that we could really have a strong victory if we branded correctly and we messaged. But here's the thing. I remember the first term that Donald Trump had in the White House. And I was doing a lot of radio at the time. I mean, I was full-time radio. And I would be able to go to a number of sources to find out what he did today. And I mean, there is a list of his accomplishments, the first 100 days, beyond the first 100 days. I mean, it was easy to see and to find what it was he was doing. Now, I know that he's still doing things right now, but they're not making it as available to everyone as they once did. And I feel like that is so important right now. We need to talk about the positive, all of the things that he's been doing that are benefiting the American people. I mean, just taxes alone. So I feel like the branding and the messaging could be a little stronger. In fact, that is what Newt Gingrich talked about as being necessary for a victory in the fall. So I'm just hoping, I've got my fingers crossed, that they do a little better job of that. They did an amazing job first time around. It really was easy to find out. But Republicans are still trying to simplify their message going into the midterms. Even Jim Jordan spoke about that during an appearance on Breitbart News Daily. I saw the host asked him how Republicans could win the midterms, especially since the party in power usually faces that uphill battle. You know it. They've talked about that before. But Representative Jordan answered by boiling it down to what he called two sentences. They're crazy. We're not. They are. So another great thing would be is to point all the crazy out. And you would think it would be obvious. It's so obvious to most of us, but there are so many on the left that just aren't getting it. So yeah, let's point out they're crazy. We're not. And he said that Republicans simply need to make that contrast clear to the American people. So I think it should be easy, but they are crazy. And in fact, President Trump said the same thing. Now, J.D. Vance was talking today, and we're going to get into this a little bit more later in the program. But one of the things he talked about, I noticed towards the end when he was taking questions, the Dream Team came up. And you've even heard President Trump talk about the Dream Team. And when he talks about the Dream Team, he talks about Marco Rubio and J.D. Vance. And I have to tell you, personally, it's just fun to watch just how much. I've always liked Marco Rubio, but he has really grown and he's just really shown himself to be quite the statesman. But I have some information and it's really hitting the social media platforms really strong right now, going back to 2015 on some of the things that Rubio said that were very prescient. So we're going to talk about that. We'll talk about the Dream Team, all of that coming up. 1-800-941-SEAN, 1-800-941-SEAN, 1-800-941-SEAN. Call me. I'd love to hear from you today. This is the Sean Hannity Show. My name is Rose.
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4: Fox News, I'm Tom Graham. The Trump administration claims they're cracking down on fraud involving taxpayer-funded programs. Vice President J.D. Vance warning states to do more.
5: For those states that refuse to get serious about fraud, we are going to turn off that anti-fraud money. And if we continue to find problems, we can turn off other resources within their state Medicaid programs as well.
4: Trump administration's increased focus on fraud started with investigations in Minnesota. A former lawyer from South Carolina who was convicted of murdering his wife and adult son has won a new trial.
6: The state Supreme Court in South Carolina is granting Alex Murdaugh a new trial. The former attorney from a prominent legal firm bearing his family name was sent to prison for life in 2023 after being convicted of killing both his wife Maggie and adult son Paul.
4: Fox's Evan Brown. 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
7: Scattered rain showers and thunderstorms in Baker County. Looking at high temperatures in the mid-60s to lower 70s today. Mostly clear tonight and areas of fog after midnight. Lows mostly into the 30s for tomorrow. Areas of fog and sunny. Highs in the mid-60s to lower 70s. For the Grand Ronde Valley, that includes Cove, Elgin, and LeGrand. Showers this afternoon with highs in the lower to mid-60s and windy. Tonight's mostly clear, lows in the upper 30s to lower 40s, and for tomorrow, partly cloudy then clearing, and expect highs in the upper 60s to lower 70s. Follow current conditions at ElkhornMediaGroup.com.
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10: Good afternoon. It is Wednesday, May 13th, and this is the Cash Market Report for United Grain Corporation based on a delivered McNairy price. And starting with soft white wheat, up another nickel after yesterday's run up. So May, actually flat market still, May through August. So old crop into new crop sitting at 585 and still 35 cent premium for club. The red wheat, hard red winter wheat, flat market there as well. May on into August sitting at 705 and spring wheat June. May, June, 722, and July, August, new crop picking a nickel jump to 727. Still $150 a short ton for barley, and canola up a little bit as well, $21.25 per hundredweight mark this morning. Futures taking a breather today after the lock limit trade higher yesterday as the WASD report hit. Continued news as we're going to continue to trade, more of the President Trump Xi 2.0 meeting, they're calling it. And, I think basis could get a real shot in the arm if, if Chinese demand comes to bear on U.S. shores. So we'll see what comes of that meeting, but certainly a lot of anticipation there. So that's about it for today. I will end the futures, but certainly any questions, give us a call. Starting with row crops, corn up 2.5, beans up 5, the wheat complex, Chicago wheat essentially unchanged, about a penny, or I should say quarter to a half a penny lower. Chicago wheat down 5.25, and Miami down about a quarter of a penny. Everybody have a great Wednesday.
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4: Fox News, I'm John Saucier. President Trump said this week the ceasefire with Iran is on life support and that the latest Iranian peace proposal was totally unacceptable. Vice President J.D. Vance, though, says he's still seeing progress.
5: The fundamental question is, do we make enough progress that we satisfy the president's red line? And the red line is very simple. He needs to feel confident that we've put a number of protections in place such that Iran will never have a nuclear weapon.
4: The CDC is monitoring American passengers exposed to the hantavirus while aboard a Dutch cruise ship. Dr. Brendan Jackson, leading the response at the University of Nebraska, says staff have been monitoring patients since May 11th.
6: This particular virus has a long incubation period, so the monitoring period is 42 days. And the 42 days started with the departure of the ship.
4: There are two other Americans in quarantine at George's Emory University. We've heard a patient in France is critically ill. 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
7: Scattered rain showers and thunderstorms in Baker County. Looking at high temperatures in the mid-60s to lower 70s today. Mostly clear tonight and areas of fog after midnight. Lows mostly into the 30s for tomorrow. Areas of fog and sunny. Highs in the mid-60s to lower 70s. For the Grand Ronde Valley, that includes Cove, Elgin, and LeGrand. Showers this afternoon with highs in the lower to mid-60s and windy. Tonight's mostly clear, lows in the upper 30s to lower 40s, and for tomorrow, partly cloudy then clearing, and expect highs in the upper 60s to lower 70s. Follow current conditions at ElkhornMediaGroup.com.
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0: powerful pieces of legislation that just need to be brought to the floor in the Senate. They sanction some of the bad guys. They establish, you know, the reality of this in law, because this is something that there's still people out there who don't understand this is real, because it is so indeed so hard to believe. That's a great starting point. And there's also, you know, we can actually just stop training these surgeons, providing technologies and money, funding relationships to transplant hospitals, all of that. It's kind of a no-brainer. We don't need to be involved in this at the very least.
1: Yeah, it should be a no-brainer. We've been talking to Jan Jakalik. He is the author of Killed to Order, China's Organ Harvesting Industry and the True Nature of America's Biggest Adversary. 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It's a fascinating story. You need to get it. And we need to be talking about this. Jan, thank you so much for joining me today.
0: Thank you, Rose. It's been such a pleasure.
1: Yeah, mine too. Thank you. All right, we'll be back with more of the Sean Hannity Show and your phone calls. I told you it's true. 1-800-941-SEAN, 1-800-941-SEAN. Give me a call. I'll put you on.
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0: Welcome back to the Sean Hannity Show. I can see some calls coming in, so stay with me. I'm going to get to you right after the half hour. Also, if you haven't called in yet, the number is 800-941-SEAN. I mean, you're going to get on because I'm taking calls finally. 1-800-941-SEAN, 1-800-941-7326, 7326. 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My ministry is sheiscalledbyhim.com. 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We have a team who prays over everyone that comes in. 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
5: Fox News, I'm Tom Graham. The Trump administration claims it's cracking down on fraud involving taxpayer-funded programs.
6: How long are people going to pay into programs if they know that that money doesn't go to a low-income kid who needs health care, but that money goes into a fraudster getting rich?
5: Vice President J.D. Vance warning states to do more. The CDC monitoring American passengers who were exposed to the Hantavirus while aboard a Dutch cruise ship.
7: All the passengers that were on the ship after that detection phase were transported just several days ago on a private plane directly from the Canary Islands to here in Omaha, Nebraska.
5: Dr. Brandon Jackson of the CDC says they are quarantining at the University of Nebraska. A Utah mother who published a children's book about grief after the death of her husband and was later found guilty of killing him, learning her fate. Corey Richens was sentenced to life in prison. 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
8: Scattered rain showers and thunderstorms in Baker County. Looking at high temperatures in the mid-60s to lower 70s today. Mostly clear tonight and areas of fog after midnight. Lows mostly into the 30s for tomorrow. Areas of fog and sunny. Highs in the mid-60s to lower 70s. For the Grand Ronde Valley, that includes Cove, Elgin, and LeGrand. Showers this afternoon with highs in the lower to mid-60s and windy. Tonight's mostly clear, lows in the upper 30s to lower 40s, and for tomorrow, partly cloudy, then clearing, and expect highs in the upper 60s to lower 70s. Follow current conditions at ElkhornMediaGroup.com.
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0: do that. 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

0: When we talk about Israel, we're not just talking about a place. 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Because God's character doesn't change. 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
2: Fox News, I'm John Saucier. The Energy Secretary, Chris Wright, says Iran has access to enough uranium to obtain a nuclear weapon. Well, Louisiana Senator John Kennedy on Fox telling us why he doesn't trust Iran having access to nuclear materials.
3: Iran has been a problem since God was a baby. And the problem is that the leadership there is a strain of crazy that can't be fixed. If you give them a bomb, they will use it.
2: The CDC is monitoring American passengers who were exposed to hantavirus on a Dutch cruise ship. They're quarantining at the University of Nebraska. The incident manager for the hantavirus response from the CDC, Dr. David Fitter, says they're being transparent.
4: We're working really closely with all contacts to ensure that they understand what is expected for them to appropriately monitor themselves.
2: Three people have died from that disease on board that vessel. America's listening to Fox News.
5: Staying a bit windy tonight and gradually cooling off this week. This is your local forecast. In Baker County this evening, mostly clear and slightly windy with lows in the mid to upper 30s. Tomorrow, nice and sunny with highs in the low 70s. Tomorrow evening, getting mostly cloudy and a bit windy again with lows in the high 30s. And Friday, calm and sunny with highs in the mid 60s. In Union County this evening, mostly clear and windy with lows in the low 40s to high 30s. Tomorrow, mostly sunny and slightly windy with highs in the high 60s. Tomorrow evening, getting partly cloudy and a bit windy again with lows in the lower 40s. And Friday, mostly sunny and calm with highs in the mid to lower 60s.
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0: He would eliminate the Pledge of Allegiance, the part where we talk about God. He would eliminate that. So when it comes to issues like that, you need to understand the guy is a Marxist. Damn, I wish he would come on this show, Mr. Producer. We've tried every way we have, haven't we? We can. He just won't do it. Go ahead.
1: And in our history, that they rebelled against centuries of religious warfare between the Catholics and the Protestants and witchcraft trials.
0: Who rebelled against centuries of religious war? What are you even talking about? Go ahead.
1: Holy Crusades. America proclaimed the separation of church and state.
0: America never proclaimed the separation of church and state. It's in a letter from Jefferson, and I'm sure Jefferson would be furious that a jerk like you is using it. There was no such proclamation, which is why they try and push it out, even silent prayer out of the school. This guy's like an ACLU type. I'll be right back.
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4: 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Picture this. 16 years old, a chainsaw, and a firewood business. That's where Garrett's love for trees began.
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2: Fox News, I'm Tom Rigotti. President Trump arrives in Beijing for a high-stakes meeting with China's leader. Fox's Peter Doocy is there.
3: President Trump says, I will be asking President Xi, a leader of extraordinary distinction, to open up China so that these brilliant people can work their magic and help bring the People's Republic to an even higher level. In fact, I promise that when we are together, which will be in a matter of hours, I will make that my very first request.
2: New reporting shows the U.S. military bombing hasn't knocked out Iran's missile stockpile.
4: A pair of new reports suggest that more of Iran's ballistic missile stockpile, as well as its launchers and underground missile sites, survived 7 weeks of U.S. bombing than the Pentagon has publicly acknowledged. The New York Times reports Iran has restored access to 30 out of 33 missile sites along the Strait of Hormuz.
2: That's Fox's Jennifer Griffin. 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
5: Staying a bit windy tonight and gradually cooling off this week, this is your local forecast. In Baker County this evening, mostly clear and slightly windy with lows in the mid to upper 30s. Tomorrow, nice and sunny with highs in the low 70s. Tomorrow evening, getting mostly cloudy and a bit windy again with lows in the high 30s. And Friday, calm and sunny with highs in the mid 60s. In Union County this evening, mostly clear and windy with lows in the low 40s to high 30s. Tomorrow, mostly sunny and slightly windy with highs in the high 60s. Tomorrow evening, getting partly cloudy and a bit windy again with lows in the lower 40s. And Friday, mostly sunny and calm with highs in the mid to lower 60s.
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